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0: captured live at the 1999 Glastonbury Festival in Somerset, England, during their Up Tour in June of 1999. This is Live in Concert. Our headliner is rock legends Rush. We'll hear more of their legendary March 1981 concert in their hometown of Toronto a little later. Coming up next, we're going all the way back to 1973. You do not want to miss this incredible live set by Uriah Heep.
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16: 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I'm Lisa Berrigan. Our headliner is Rush. 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It's been 57 years now. In just a few weeks, they're set to launch a European tour. 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Back on January 26, 1973, during their The Magician's Birthday Tour, the classic lineup of the band took the stage at Town Hall in Birmingham, England, and played this amazing live set. 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

0: When you finally find your thing, you want the whole world to know about that thing. 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So people can see your thing, feel your thing, love your thing. The next thing you know, it's a thing. Canva, the thing that makes anything a thing.
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3: 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We've been listening to a legendary performance from Rush's 1981 Moving Pictures Tour. It was captured live at Maple Leaf Gardens in their hometown of Toronto on the final night of a three-night stand of sold-out shows. It was March 25th, 1981. Let's get back to it. Once again, here's our headliner, rock legends, Rush. This is Live in Concert.

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I'm Nick Michaels, and you're listening to The Deep End. A big hit in 1970, this song has been covered by Gloria Estefan and Boz Scaggs. The Moments, Love on a Two-Way Street.

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1: A song about a black Labrador retriever that hung around the Headley Grange studios. He's long since gone to doggy heaven, but Led Zeppelin immortalized him in this song.
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8: For Van Morrison lovers, this song is one of the most important and beloved. Question after question has been asked about the meaning of this song and the identity of Madame George. Van Morrison said it was a stream of consciousness thing, and he has no idea what it was about. What many people don't know is that the version played here, from Astral Weeks, was not the original. The original version was shorter and more up-tempo, and finally surfaced on an album of earlier material called TB Sheets. From Astral Weeks, Van Morrison, Madame George.

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8: Welcome back to a time when music mattered. In the early 70s, producer Norman Whitfield helped transition the Motown sound into what was called psychedelic soul. The undisputed truth, smiling faces.

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0: 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Phoebe Snow talks about the meaning of Poetry Man.
1: Well, obviously I was having an affair with a married man, don't you think?
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1: 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She was like, what's that about? 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She goes, I have to know what's going on here.

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0: 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The great ones don't sing the song, they become it. Here are two of the greatest voices of all time, making music that will matter forever. Michael McDonald and Patti LaBelle.

I'm Nick Michaels, and you're listening to The Deep End. Chet Powers. Does that name ring a bell? How about Jesse Orris Farro? No? That's probably because you know him by his other name, Dino Valenti. You could find him in the coffee houses of the village back in the day, performing with Richie Havens, Fred Neil, Bob Dylan. 1963 found him in L.A., writing songs like Get Together, made famous by the Youngbloods. He was also the lead vocalist for this group, Quicksilver Messenger. What About Me?

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1: It came from Porter Wagoner, but he used to have a TV show, and I used to watch him, and he'd go and he'd do a religious song. I was never real religious, but it interested me.

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1: 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That ticket? 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

0: When you finally find your thing, you want the whole world to know about that thing. So you use a thing called Canva to make it an even bigger and better thing. Whether you want to create flyers for that thing, make presentations for that thing, or design merch for that thing, you can do anything. So people can see your thing, feel your thing, love your thing. The next thing you know, it's a thing. Canva, the thing that makes anything a thing.
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4: 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On television, they were watching man set foot on the moon. 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

0: They've got bases all over the world now, you know. They've been coming here ever since 1946, when the scientists first started bouncing radar beams off of the moon. And they have been living and working among us in vast quantities ever since. The government knows all about them.
1: You're in the deep end. The Mad Dogs and Englishmen tour was a traveling musical circus. But this was no ordinary circus. The players on this tour were the cream of the crop. Jim Price, Jim Horn, Bobby Keys, Leon Russell, Jim Keltner, Rita Coolidge, Claudia Lanier, to name but a few. All of them backing the incredible Joe Cocker.
2: Oh, yeah, because you can see you got a lot of new friends here. A lot. Delta Lady, indeed. I think I'll have to give that a bit of rest. This one is called Sticks and Stones May Break My Bones, but talk

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1: 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My friends could not believe their eyes. Maybe you've seen something like this, too. Coming up Monday.
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0: Brad and John Show. Classic Rock 92.9 KISM. Back to it after a very cool, nice weekend for us. Very calm, staying at home. We started looking at the calendar, John. Every single weekend for the rest of the summer has something going on. It's completely booked. And so the last two or three days, it was just centered around home, doing projects, knocking things out, getting stuff done, hanging as a unit. And then the craziness will start. You have kind of a crazy week coming up this week yourself.
1: Tomorrow we're going back to the Midwest, doing the big Midwestern swing, seeing all the family. I'm going to hit, in the span of 4 days, Christine and I will be in Detroit, Chicago, Milwaukee, and Minneapolis. My sister's...
0: It's like Fog Hat on tour.
1: Yeah, my sister's in Michigan, so we fly into Detroit tomorrow. Then we head to Milwaukee, where my mom is, my brother is. My brother always likes going down to Chicago, so we're going to be in that city one of those days. And then Milwaukee, my friends, see my old buddies in Milwaukee too. And then we'll zip up to Minneapolis and see my aunt, my 95-year-old aunt.
0: Doesn't Christine have some ties to Minnesota too?
1: She grew up in Minnesota. So it's just, we're going to do the whole Midwestern thing. It's going to be 80 degrees there, like it'll be here tomorrow. It's going to be 80 here tomorrow. But there, that humidity in the summer, 80 degrees can be kind of nasty. So we'll see what kind of humidity. I don't know that it usually gets too humid this early in the summer back there, but...
0: We'll do today, and then it shifts into crazy gear for me. It's always weird doing the show by yourself when you're gone, but I'm sure we'll have a good time with it. I got a couple remotes for the 92 days of summer coming up this week, so I'll be out hustling with the van doing that, and then we've got family coming into town next week and stuff, so the circus begins.
1: Yeah, there were some sign-ups for the 92 days of summer in the last few days, so we got a bunch more names in the box. Everyone's name who's been called out has called back.
0: Batting so a thousand.
1: Far. So we'll see if we can keep that streak going. The weather is out of this world. Sunshine today, a high of 77, and sunny tomorrow, and a high of 82. We're starting cold. It's 48 right now, but we'll get there. Our studio lines and text lines, 360-733-5476, 360-733-KISM. Brad and John starting the week with some Ozzy and Sabbath.

0: Brad and John, 92.9 KISM, 546. Sunny today, upper 70s, 80s for tomorrow. And today, appropriately enough, is National Barefoot Day as we step into some nice, warm summer weather that we'll have here for a couple days anyway.
1: And hopefully don't step into something else.
0: So our top three today will be the top three things that you have stepped on barefoot that you hate, that you had a bad barefoot experience with stepping on. Now, we had this long driveway, my folks did, and in the summer, it was an asphalt driveway. It was really long. It seemed like it was 100 yards. I don't know how long. It probably wasn't 100 yards, but it seemed like that. And we'd go out there, and sometimes we would race to the mailbox to get the newspaper, the mail, or whatever on that asphalt. And you would just
1: the Ovaltine gift word.
0: I think you'd leave some flesh on the on that asphalt when you would do that. That was always one for me.
1: Yeah, stepping in dog poop when you're in bare feet. You'll never forget that.
0: Yeah, give it so
1: squishes up between your toes.
0: Your top three bad barefoot experiences, and text those in this morning. 360-733-5476, 360-733-KISM for today.
1: Barefoot makes me think of flip-flops. Have you ever had like a flip-flop like catch like the toe of it or something like that, and it sends your toe into like, you know, you end up, you know, stubbing your toe into a curb or something because
0: I don't know.
1: The flip-flop catches?
0: Yeah, I don't know, but I'm hesitant to drive with my flip-flops because we've had a few of those stories where people have had their, you know, the front of that thing catch in the accelerator or the brake or something or other.
1: Especially if it starts to fray a little bit and break, yeah. So it's got a little flap to it, you know.
0: Yeah, yeah.
1: A little flap to the flip.
0: Yeah, so that's what we're doing this morning. You can get in on that. Later on this morning, we're going to have a rock guy in here who's going to help us out.
1: Whoa.
0: We got a few pieces of the Bellingham graffiti rock, the I-5 graffiti rock in here. And we want to get

0: one of those pieces kind of wall-mounted or at least ready for display in here somehow.
1: A smaller version, a take-home version of the Bellingham Rock as it was painted by this radio station back in the day.
0: Yeah, yeah. So the pieces that we have, they don't have any graffiti on them. I don't think any of them have any graffiti on them. I think that all the graffiti got blown off of the pieces. So what we're going to see if this guy can do is get the KISM logo on the graffiti rock that we display here. And this guy was, he was pretty confident.
1: Carving, engraving, polishing, artwork. I mean, I think it sounds like he does it all.
0: He told us about some of the stonework that they do around here that is on display here in our county. And it's pretty impressive stuff. So I think we got the right guy for the job. It's just a matter of, picking the piece that we want out of the graffiti.
1: One of those chunks is actually big enough to be like a headstone. Could you imagine?
0: Yeah.
1: You turn it into that?
0: Yeah. Yeah. I guess you could. It's sizable enough. So, we'll let you know when it's all done. We'll get a good picture of it and add it to our wall of, it's a museum of, it's kind of a little museum in here that we have between the, Murder Hornets, the 92 pack of beer from Culshin, and the knucklehead torpedo bat, and some of the other odd things that we have in here. That'll be a nice addition to it all. 1 hour from now, we'll have our first knuckleheads of the day, and I can't believe it's news.
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2: 5:54. Sunny, great today. 77 the high. We have 48 right now. It's National Barefoot Day. Our today's top three. The top three things you hate stepping on barefoot that you have, that you've done. Craig, one of his three, listener Craig, says hot sand at the beach.
3: I don't mind that. So I mean, it's a pleasure pain kind of thing, you know.
2: Tyler used to be in this league in when we were living in Virginia Beach. It was a sand soccer league, and they had a tournament on the beach, Virginia Beach, every year. And you played it barefoot. That was one of the rules. And there was one year when they canceled the tournament. They had started it, and like a handful of kids, they just burn their feet up on that. Mm. You know, it was like 90 degrees, and it's white sand. They truck in this white sand every year for this stretch of beach there that they do it on. And a couple kids,
3: truck sand to the beach is weird, but
2: they had burnt. Oh yeah,
3: I know it's special volleyball sand. Yes.
2: Well, it's also like a resort kind of this stretch of the beach. But anyway, these kids had burned their feet up, and they canceled the tournament. These kids had come in from all over the country to compete in this tournament. But it was. It can get unbearable depending on where you are. We don't deal with that so much here.
3: Yeah, I mean, it's kind of it's so rare and in between here, it's almost kind of like a cool novelty. But I grew up down the street from a place called Idlewood Park on Lake Sammamish, and we used to walk down there all the time. Every summer day, we'd end up walking down there. And one time in bare feet, I got stung on the base, on the bottom of my foot by a wasp, like three times. It just bang, bang, bang kind of thing. And it was one of those deals where I still had to walk home, but I had to sit there and wait for my foot was swelling up and stuff. He hit me a couple times. It wasn't like a bee.
2: So he was just in the sand, stinger up, and you pissed him off.
3: Or something, yeah. I don't know what he went on the ground for, but he was in my foot.
2: So give us your three, 360-733-5476, 360-733-KISM, or if you got a good story involving just one of those experiences. It is National Barefoot Day today, and a good day to do it with the upper 70s. Brad and

0: The Brad and John Show, Classic Rock 92.9, KISM. Got a chance to catch up on some Mariner games over the weekend as we were doing some things around the house, and it seemed like a pretty good weekend. We'll look into that and who's coming to town next in our first look at news and sports here.
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4: Yeah, tomorrow is looking like the warmest day of the year so far. Most of Western Washington will be in the 80s. Seattle's looking at 83 degrees, which would be the hottest day of the season. Bellingham also in the low 80s, mid-80s for Olympia. If that's too hot for you, high temperatures will remain in the upper 60s on the peninsula. Over 2,000 dead fish have been found in sloughs and ditches around Longview in the aftermath of the pulp and paper mill implosion, according to the Washington Department of Ecology, and they expect those numbers to grow. Gallons of chemicals were released into the nearby waters. Testing shows that the city's water remains safe. The NOAA Center in Stanwood is looking for some help after recently taking in 60 cats. They were being kept in an elderly woman's small trailer. So NOAA is asking for donations. Their cat food supply is dwindling there, and they've set up an online site for anyone who would like to contribute. Kids are being kicked off social media accounts in Malaysia today. A ban went into effect this morning for anyone under 16 from having a social media account. At least 8 million kids will be impacted. Facebook, Instagram, YouTube, and TikTok are on the list. Those who are under 16 will have a month to download or transfer their data, including photos and videos. Under the new laws, if kids get caught, the parents won't get penalized, but the companies will be fined up to a couple million dollars. So they've been incentivized to do all that they can to keep kids off their sites. Australia, Brazil, and Indonesia have already introduced similar restrictions on children. And there's a stand down for Whatcom County veterans this Friday, June 5th. I learned about this when I was at the barber shop last week.
3: That's where all the social events get discussed.
4: That's where everything gets talked about. This will be at the Salvation Army on Northwest Avenue. There's going to be an on-site job fair this Friday. Representatives will be available to help out with VA benefits and eligibility. Health care and mental health services will be provided. Free hygiene products, clothes, haircuts. Texas Roadhouse will be supplying meals. The WTA is offering free bus rides to the Salvation Army for that day. Again, that's 9 a.m. to 3 p.m. this Friday, June 5th. That'll be going on. Your National Weather Service forecast, sunshine today and a high of 77. And tomorrow, sunny skies with a high of 82. It's 50 in Seattle, 48 at Payne Field, and 48 in Bellingham. 6:08 and some sports with Brad.
3: 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I remember a couple week or so ago when

0: The Mariners activated Victor Robles. You said, "Hey, yeah, Victor Robles is back in there," and you said that with like a kind of like, "I like him." Well, I liked him yesterday. He had the game-winning hit. He had the infield single that scored Randy Arozarena in the 10th, and the Mariners complete the sweep of the Diamondbacks with a 3-2 win there. Season high, 6 straight games that we won, and 3 series sweeps so far this season. And the pitching duel of Luis Castillo and Bryce Miller went the whole 10 innings, and that seemed to work out yesterday. Plus, you got tridents for Dominic Canzone and Cole Young, and the Mets are in town with Hancock on the hill tonight at 6:40. The Seahawks are losing their assistant general manager, Nolan Teasley. He is going to the Vikings, and Teasley, 42 years old, he spent 13 seasons with the Seahawks in their front office, and the last 3 as the assistant general manager. I'm sure he learned a couple things there, the way they've been running that organization. The Everett Silvertips had a great run. The bid for the Memorial Cup ended up a game short as they lost 6-2 to the Kitchener Rangers. And speaking of hockey, the Hurricanes are favored in the Stanley Cup final over the Golden Knights. They will host a game one. They have game one at their place. Carolina hosting tomorrow at 5 o'clock in game one of the NBA finals after game 7 was won by the Spurs on Saturday. The Spurs will host game one against the Knicks on Wednesday. And speaking of basketball, the Storm are in action tonight. Seattle at Dallas, 5 o'clock after we lost to the Toronto Tempo over the weekend. 6:10 on the Brad and John Show.
1: All right, there's some animals attack coming up this morning. We're going to the Villages, too. More problems than ever with the golf carts this year. Golf carting and drinking. Brad and John, 92.9.

0: always like this segment, the Villages Report, Brad and John, KISM. It's a glimpse ahead into the retirement years, what we have to look forward
1: foreshadowing.
0: You know, when we move down to Florida and we all retire at the Villages, America's biggest retirement community. Well, Brad, there's a big story in the Villages paper the other day. This year has been worse than ever for golf carting and drinking in the Villages, especially at the various town squares. The most recent high-profile incident...
1: I mean, they don't have to fill those things with gas. I mean, God, imagine if you had to do that, the drinking that would be going on.
0: The most recent high-profile incident occurred last Wednesday night when a 61-year-old retiree flipped his golf cart in a roundabout. Police arrived to find the villager near the wreckage with an open, cold, alcoholic beverage still in the car. He registered a .213.
1: I didn't spill a drop.
2: Who knew retirement could be this much fun?
0: Yeah, the thing is,
1: usually when you tip over a golf cart, there's like ice in a cooler and stuff like all spread out and a whole bunch of evidence.
0: This is just a bunch of pills probably spilling out along with a beverage or two. The town squares and surrounding neighborhoods have long been hot spots for impaired cart drivers, the Villages newspaper says, a trend that kicked off right at the start of the year. In January, an old-timer named Alexander, a.k.a. Brandy Alexander, was arrested on a drunk driving charge while traveling with his wife. A deputy pulled...
3: Emphasis on Brandy.
0: A deputy pulled over his black Yamaha golf cart because its headlights were not illuminated. He struggled through the field sobriety exercises and failed miserably. And then in February, 70-year-old guy named Rodney was arrested during a traffic stop, reportedly admitting to consuming, quote, 2 vodka and crayons at dinner. He was staggering after walking.
3: They're 44 ounces apiece, but, you know.
0: And in March, you got a 65-year-old guy who was arrested on a DUI charge. He pulled out of a parking spot in a black Yamaha golf cart without turning on his headlights, failed his field sobriety exercises. A deputy found receipts showing he had purchased a pitcher of Michelob Ultra, 2 vodka seltzers, and 2 Patron silver beverages before getting behind the wheel.
2: Retirement could be this much fun.
1: And then he saw Janet with that loofah on her thing, and so he pulled a U-turn to follow her.
0: Hey, where's that girl going?

0: Yeah, the loofah, the hanging loofah means you're up for anything, right? Isn't that
1: apparently, it's swinger
0: that
1: town.
0: That means
1: yeah.
0: at the Villages, let's go, let's get it on. All right, I can't believe it's news about 30 minutes away and a name in the 92 days of summer at 7:30 this morning.
2: Brad and John coming back.
3: Hey, is that a threat, buddy?
2: KISM.
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2: John, I don't know if you encounter much of this around your neighborhood and driving close to your house and stuff, but I've noticed these have popped up around my house quite a bit. And it's people selling off things that they either make or they have an excess of, whether it's, you know, somebody selling off their chicken eggs for a dozen or, you know, somebody's got some dahlias and bulbs and things, and they'll set out a little stand, and you can, it's kind of like on the honor system. Do you know what I'm talking about?
3: This is the weirdest thing. We had, well, it wasn't an honor system. It's not an honor system one. I've never seen this before until this spring. Right across the street from the lake, you know, one of those, you know, those park, there's like a couple of parking lots across the street from the lake there. You may have parked in one when you came out for the wedding. There's a lady just like, it's this started this spring, just setting up a stand. I think it might be jewelry or something. Yes. I'm not even sure. Now,
2: I've seen a number of different ones. It's kind of weird.
3: Now, as you walk, and as you walk down the lake, there are houses where people have, it's an honor stand, and they've been at their houses, they've been doing it for a number of years, where they have like vegetables and fruits and stuff like that. I've seen that.
2: Yeah, and there's even one down near Terrence's parents' house. It's a little like community library thing that people donate books to and stuff. I've seen, but our favorite is down the street from us. This lady, I'm assuming it's a lady, because like the guide sells firewood, and then I imagine the lady has this little, you know, stand, and she sells sourdough bread. And it is the best damn sourdough bread we've, and there's multiple kinds. It's like a full-on bakery.
3: Different flavors of sourdough?
2: Yes. I mean, one, Taryn's sister stopped by there and got one that, you know, that was, some kind of seasonings and stuff on it and whatever, and brought that up, and that was great. And then last night, as we were driving down to have dinner at her parents' house, we thought, well, let's swing in there and see what she's got. And she had four or five different things, like this basil pesto, sourdough pull apart thing. She had a jalapeno cheddar kind of traditional loaf thing that looked like, you know, you would slice up. And then the other thing was with these pull aparts, and there were sweet ones, and there was savory stuff, and different variety. There must be 10 different things in there that she had. And she had like little QR codes and Venmo stuff, and she was doing good business. She got $30 from us yesterday.
3: I don't buy sourdough because I can't be responsible with that.
2: Oh, my God. It's
3: because
2: so good.
3: It tastes so good, and then you can get into the whole dipping thing.
2: Oh, my Lord.
3: And,
2: well, see, the thing is we couldn't decide, so we bought two of them and then went down to the family dinner thing last night, and then we ended up taking like one and a quarter of them home. Yeah. And it's like, I know that's waiting for me at home, and it's just so good.
3: Yeah. That's evil, man. That's sourdough.
2: I mean, I don't know. One day we'll have to do our top three of breads. You know, I mean, whether it's potato, brioche, and all that kind of stuff. But sourdough, man, right now is in that is the pole position.
3: Leading the pack. All right, we got news and sports here in just a few minutes. If you sign up for the 92 days of summer over the last few days, you could be hearing your name about an hour from now.

0: Brad and John, 92.9 KISM, 629. We got the sun going today. A high of 77, 48 right now. The knuckleheads roll in here in about 15 minutes, and I can't believe it's news. We got news and sports coming up here in just a second. It's this is National Go Barefoot Day today, so that's playing into our today's top three. We got some big-time birthdays in the world of rock and roll to hit here in just a few minutes.
1: And the Mariners have a six-game winning streak going, and we've got the NHL and Stanley Cup, NHL and NBA Finals coming this week. We'll get to it next.
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7: 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Let the good weather continue. John's got a great forecast with some news headlines here. 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
8: Governor Ferguson ordered flags at half staff this week to honor the 11 people killed at the Longview plant. Flags at all state agencies will be lowered through this coming Sunday. Three people in Snohomish County were exposed to a rabid bat. The bat flew into a home 1 week ago Sunday. It was captured by residents, and then they took it to a wildlife center the next day. A few days later, it tested positive for rabies. Those three people have been receiving the rabies treatments. That's the second bat to test positive for rabies in Washington this year, the other being in Lewis County. An SUV crashed into a QFC building in Everett Saturday afternoon. No one was hurt. The front half of that SUV was wedged inside a medical business that's a part of that building there. The building suffered significant structural damage. Sonic boom in Massachusetts Saturday after a meteor exploded over Boston. A series of booms were heard in several towns. There were nearly 50 witness reports with sightings across 8 states and Canada. The Dow off 122 this morning, and today is June 1st. Birthdays today include Ronnie Wood of the Rolling Stones. 79. He's the pup. He's the kid in the band.
7: And he has twin girls. I think, what are they, 9? Something like that?
8: I don't know how old they are now, I know they were.
7: Imagine having twin girls at 79.
8: Morgan Freeman is 89 today. Marilyn Monroe and Andy Griffith were born on this date 100 years ago. Today is National Game Show Day today.
7: Ronnie's twins are 10 years old.
8: Okay. CNN began on this date in 1980. And this is National Go Barefoot Day. Bringing us to our today's top three today. Your top three things that you hate stepping on barefoot that you have, you know.
7: Somebody said, used the term, that, and we'll get to their whole top three in a minute, at 7:45, but they used the term goat's head, and they referred to it as like one of those kind of like tumbleweeds, those little burrs that you find in the Southwest that are, you know, just, I don't know, as big around as your pinky nail, yeah, but they're sharp as hell,
8: really,
7: and just got
8: sharp
7: spikes all over them.
8: Yeah.
7: Those. Goat's head is what he called them.
8: Well, that's what they look like.
7: Yeah, I can see that.
8: They look like a goat's head. Sunshine today, 77 the high. Sunny tomorrow, a high of 82. You got 46 in Woodinville. Concrete with 45. 48 in Bellingham. 6:37. Let's do some sports with Brad.
7: How about the Mariners? They've won 6 straight. Take a couple sweeps at home. Nice homestand. Dominic Canzone and Cole Young. Solo home runs yesterday. They get the Tridents, and Bryce Miller and Luis Castillo got the pitching done. It'll be, the homestand continues. The Mets are in town. It's Pride Night tonight to start off the month of June, and Emerson Hancock gets the start just after 6:40. Congratulations to the UW men's rowing team. The Varsity 8 are national champions for the 22nd time in school.

0: school history. It goes all the way back to their first national championship more than a century ago on the Hudson River in 1923. They've done it 22 times. On the tube today, you get the Storm in Dallas at 5 o'clock. The French Open is on, and there's some international friendly soccer for Canada playing Uzbekistan tonight on Fox Sports 2. As the week goes on, tomorrow you'll get game one of the Stanley Cup Final. That's the Hurricanes, and they are favored over the Golden Knights, and the Hurricanes will have the home ice tomorrow. And then game one of the NBA Final. On Saturday, it was San Antonio winning game seven over OKC. And I guess at the Mariner game, they even put OKC losing on the big screen for the Mariners fans to enjoy, which is funny. Knicks at San Antonio. It was Russell Henley, your winner at the golf tournament, and Denny Hamlin, your winner at the Nashville Super Speedway. And I hope everyone had a good time down at the Skagit on Saturday. That was fun to have Blake in on Friday. He sounds like they got a busy month of June themselves.
1: All right, we've got, I can't believe it's news coming up here in just a few minutes, and we'll tell you what Frank did when he was denied his donuts. Brad and John, KISM.

0: Brad and John, KISF, 643, sunshine today, a high of 77, 48 right now, and signed up a lot of people at Dewey Griffin Subaru Friday afternoon for the 92 days of summer, a name coming at 7:30. And
1: is the crowd in like mid-summer hot dog form, or is it is that still coming?
0: There were no we had no dogs.
1: Oh, okay,
0: now right. We did have. I got to thank Walton Beverage.
1: All right.
0: For the beverages, but we had that. No dogs. There are a couple of people asking about that, but the folks were really nice. A lot of them offered congratulations on me and Christine getting married. And then they would ask you, you know, does it feel any different? You're married now. Does it feel any different? Like, no, not really. One of the best things about being married is.
1: I mean, and you had been wearing a ring beforehand. Sometimes that's the big thing, people getting used to wearing that ring.
0: Yeah. I've been wearing this ring for I don't know how long. Whenever we decided it was like a couple of years ago, I think, that we were going to get married.
1: Well, I've been John wearing was for, locking that down. In advance.
0: Yeah.
1: I'm pre-ordering this stuff right here.
0: But one of the best
1: putting
0: things.
1: That on layaway.
0: One of the best things about it, about being married, is you don't have to say the word fiance. I hate saying the word fiance. I hated that. I don't like that word. Mm. And I don't. The French word, I don't know why we use that. Can't we come up with. We got to come up with something better than that, don't you think? I mean, fiance, that just doesn't. It doesn't sound right.
2: My little honey pot.
0: Yeah, I don't know. So to be able to move off of that and go to wife is that rolls a lot easier off the tongue than fiance. I can't believe it's news coming up next. What do you have, Brad?
1: Now, this trip that you're going on later this week back to the Midwest, is this the one with the amusement parks, or is this not this time?
0: Yeah, that's
1: okay.
0: It. That's it.
1: Well, I know you like going to Six Flags. I'll tell you what a guy did to get banned for life from Six Flags next.
3: Brad and John coming back.
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3: Sharp as marbles.
4: Well, at this time of the morning, you might be able to relate to Frank a little bit. Frank wanted donuts. And when Frank was donut denied, Frank put a hole in the donut shop. This is in Simi Valley, California. Police arrested 58-year-old Frank after they said he drove his SUV through the front of a donut shop, leaving a gaping opening at the entrance. Frank was upset that the donut shop was closed when he stopped by at 3:30 in the morning. Well,
5: Maybe they haven't fired it up just yet.
4: They're probably back there making them at that time. Frank, come on, give them some time.
5: Henry's Donuts, they're going 24-7.
4: I mean, yeah. An officer responded to the call there and saw Frank over around, he was around the corner from Donut Plus. Donut Plus, now it's Donut Minus, or Minus Donuts, or Donut Plus a hole. we got a special donut hole now here at Donut Plus.
5: Donuts!
4: He took his Chevy Tahoe into that thing, and when the officer got out of his vehicle, he saw Frank over there, and
5: was the officer parked at the donut shop? He didn't even have to go anywhere. Well, crashes in. The guy opens his door and says, what's going on?
4: He was nearby. And so the officer pulled up on Frank, and then Frank put his Tahoe in reverse and slammed into the officer's cruiser.
5: Those to go, please.
4: Yeah, they had to tase him out. And the shop's owner was inside getting ready to open. Ooh. He was not hurt.
5: The only thing glazed was that dude's eye.
4: Yeah.
5: I'll take you from donuts to chicken nuggets. John, there's a sick guy who's been banned for life from all Six Flags theme parks. It started in Sandusky, Ohio, and I guess he tried to pull a stunt. It doesn't seem too harmful to me, you know. It seems sort of kind of harmless. He wanted to eat chicken nuggets while riding the Cedar Point's Millennium Force roller coaster. And that got him banned from all the Six Flags parks in the country.
4: Also, there's no food on those rides, huh?
5: Yeah, the guy's a YouTuber named Alan Farrell, and he ate McDonald's McNuggets on the coaster, and he shared a video of it. And the video starts with him stuffing a 10-piece box of chicken nuggets into his pants. And then that's when he asks if you want to share. You say, no, that's cool. And so then he gets on the ride with he's smuggling the 10-pack in his pants. And then he gets on there, and as the car's zooming along, he's whipping out these McNuggets and eating them. And the person next to him's filming it as he's, you know, and I guess this is hugely popular or something. And he said, I had no idea.
4: What was popular?
5: Well, he posted, he's a YouTuber, so he posts these videos his social pages. And then he said, I had no idea that eating a 10-piece chicken nugget on a roller coaster would be a national headline, but here we are. Rules at the park, they said that he's been banned from all the properties for life. Safety is a cornerstone of our business, and we have zero tolerance for inappropriate or unsafe behavior, they said. And then they went on to say that riders, the fact that they filmed it is illegal too.
4: Yeah.
5: They said riders are not permitted to record video unless they use specific devices like Meta glasses. And they go on and said on-ride photography is strictly prohibited. Can you imagine if some knucklehead was filming it and like let go of his camera or dropped it and then someone else catches that thing in the face?
4: Exactly. That's more dangerous than a bunch of chicken nuggets.
5: Yeah, I don't understand the nuggets thing. The camera thing I can understand.
4: Although the nuggets, that is a choking hazard.
5: No problem.
4: You know, when you're zooming up and zooming down and all that. All right. And finally here, she blamed it on sleepwalking. A woman is accused of stealing gold coins from her roommate, $30,000 worth, and then she sold those gold coins. A 50-year-old woman in Utah got arrested. Yeah, she's accused of opening her roommate's locked desk and stealing gold coins and rings. She was busted when her roommate found a small briefcase that her thieving roommate kept, a briefcase that was labeled Vault, and inside it were the rings, the coins had already been sold. When asked about the coins, she said she didn't know where they were. Well, police did. They have her on video inside a coin store selling them. She told police.

0: 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John, I had an interesting encounter with somebody over the weekend on Friday. I had stopped at the country store to get some things, and Saturday morning it was. And you know, we talked about wearing something that a piece of clothing or shirt or a sweatshirt that gets the most comments. You know, sometimes someone will always comment on. And whenever I wear that shirt, somebody says something. For me, one of the things is this Ringo Starr sweatshirt. And somebody had left it at my house for a party, and we tried to get it back to him, and nobody claimed it, so I ended up with it. And something about people saying the Ringo Starr thing on it, people always comment. Anyways, I'm walking out of the store, and I can hear a guy coming along behind me with his cart or whatever. And as I'm loading stuff into my car, I hear the guy say, "Are you a drummer?" And I said, and I turn around, and this guy, John, if I'm 57, this dude was 75 or pushing 80. Silver hair, you know, very slow kind of thing. And he said, "Are you a drummer?" And I said, no, somebody left this at my house, and I just, but I like it. I'm a fan of Ringo Starr. And he looks at me and he goes, "Yeah. And his wife is super hot, too, so that's cool." I was like, "Wow, you creepy old dude." I didn't ask for that.
1: That's the first thing that came to mind
0: that's
1: for him.
0: That's the first thing that came to his mind. Yeah. And his wife is super hot, too, so I like hers.

0: he said.
1: That's his exact quote.
2: He was in a band called the Beatles. Nah, I don't know about that. I know he's married
1: Barbara Bach.
2: I know he's married to Barbara Bach. That much I know.
1: Barbara, boom.
2: Yeah, okay.
1: I was like, wow, what a weird thing to share with somebody in the parking lot that you met 6 seconds ago.
2: Would he have said that if his wife was next to him?
1: I don't know.
2: Probably. At that age, you know, I guess you don't care. We got news and sports coming up next.
1: Yeah, the Mariners are on a good run right now, and the homestand continues. We'll get to it next.
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0: 704 and in the 70s, upper 70s. And even going up from there, John, I'll have some more of that forecast with the headlines brought to us by CrashLaw.net. 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
1: Yeah, and tomorrow is looking like the warmest day of the year so far. A good chunk of Western Washington's going to be in the 80s, except for you guys out on the peninsula. You still get that 68-degree reading in Port Angeles with plenty of sunshine. It'll be nice there. But Seattle's looking at 83 degrees tomorrow. That'd be the hottest day of the year. Bellingham will be in the low 80s, too, mid-80s for Olympia. Over 2,000 dead fish have been found in sloughs and ditches around Longview in the aftermath of the pulp and paper mill implosion, according to the Washington Department of Ecology, and they do expect those numbers to grow. Gallons of chemicals were released into the nearby waters. Testing shows that the city's drinking water remains safe. The U.S. and Iran exchanged fire over the weekend while both sides continue to negotiate a peace settlement. Oil prices started going down last week, but they're inching back up again this morning. The average price for gas is in the 590s for Seattle, 560s for Bellingham. U.S. officials say American forces have been guiding dozens of commercial ships through the Strait of Hormuz in the last 3 weeks. An 87-year-old man died after he had his Tesla on autopilot and crashed it into a pond. It happened last week in Tampa. Just after 8 o'clock at night, the Tesla veered off the road, struck an electrical box, and went into the pond, becoming submerged. He had a 75-year-old passenger with him. She survived. And a United Airlines flight had to make an emergency landing after a passenger tried storming the cockpit Friday night. The plane took off from Chicago and was heading for Minneapolis, but made an unscheduled landing in Madison, Wisconsin, after a passenger tried breaking into the cockpit several times. It began 90 minutes into a 2.5-hour flight. There happened to be two law enforcement agents on the plane, and they sat that unruly passenger between the two of them for the duration until they made their emergency landing. Your National Weather Service forecast: sunny today and 77 the high, sunshine tomorrow, and a high of 82. It's 48 in Marysville, 51 in Vancouver, BC, 11 Celsius, and it's 51 in Bellingham, 707 in the sports with Brad.
0: 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And home has been pretty good for the Mariners. They swept the Diamondbacks with a 10-inning 3-2 win yesterday. Victor Robles, the hero, with an infield single to score Randy Arozarena and get the 3-2 win. Complete that full sweep. The Mets in town to start the month of June, and we are 2.5 games up with Emerson Hancock on the hill just after 6:40. And the Seahawks executive, Nolan Teasley, he's been with the team for 13 seasons since he was 29 years old, and he is leaving the Seahawks front office to join the Minnesota Vikings. He's a native of Ellensburg, went to Central, and played as a running back there on the football team. The Everett Silvertips bid for the Memorial Cup ended with a 6-2 loss to the Kitchener Rangers, but what a great postseason run it was for them, and the postseason really boils down to it now. The Stanley Cup Final in the NHL, the Hurricanes are favored, and they are hosting Game 1 tomorrow night against Vegas. And Game 1 of the NBA Finals will be Wednesday, and after the Spurs took Game 7, it'll be the Spurs hosting the Knicks. The Storm, we're in Dallas tonight. The Storm in Dallas at 5 o'clock, and we got a strange incident where a baseball player had to leave the game thanks to something a fan did. We'll tell you about that at 7:30.
1: Oh, you got an animals attack story for us in a few minutes.
0: It could have happened. Anybody could have seen that. It's from the Pacific Northwest. Okay. It's animal on animal crime, and it is brutal. We'll tell you about it in a sec.
1: And at 7:30 this morning, we're going to get another name out in the 92 Days of Summer for 35.

0: animal lovers.
1: I just squat it down to give one a little kiss on the nose and to take a picture. All of a sudden, the cow had jumped up.
2: Animals.
1: My face hit the ground, and I felt my entire spine crack.
2: Attack. Rad and jump. K-I-S-M.
3: Yeah, animals attack. These are real animal attack stories. We do not embellish the facts of these stories in any way.
4: However,
3: we will engage in senseless speculation. Our animal this morning is...
5: That's the angry birds. And there were some angry birds hanging out in Port Susan Bay. John, I don't even need any notes for this story. It didn't happen somewhere around...

0: around the world with some kind of eyewitness account that I'm reading off. No, this happened right down in Warm Beach.
1: Oh, you saw this?
0: No, I did not see it. Some friends and Taryn's neighbors saw it. Taryn's family has a little beach cabin thing that they use during the summer. They rent it out the rest of the year. But so Memorial Day comes around, and people have been going down there and doing some work parties and getting some things together and getting the cabin ready for the summer. And there are a few people down on the water a couple days ago when this eagle... This is pretty brutal. Eagle took down a gray heron. The heron is a pretty big bird in its own right. This bird is flying across, out over the water, and the eagle comes to T-bone him, like intersect him, and hits this bird in midair, like right in the neck.
1: Okay, so the heron is not the heron is in the water.
0: No, the heron's flying.
1: The heron's flying. Okay,
0: and the eagle comes at a T-bone and T-bones him midair and hits him in the neck and drives this heron down into the water, and basically is like sitting on top of him, drowning this. Whoa. And they said you could hear. Several people said you could hear the heron like screaming, like like this is good.
1: Not for long.
0: Yeah, it wasn't for long, and that eagle just pile drive that heron into the water, and then started to like pick it apart, and then the eagle's family came and joined in and finished it off. There was like three, maybe even four eagles all together, came and just. Had a sea buffet on this heron right there in the water. And John, the next day, the exact same thing happened again.
1: In that spot?
0: Same twice.
1: So there were no
0: that
1: other...
0: That is savage.
1: The word did not get out to the other herons.
0: this ain't the beach for you. But they said it was a National Geographic, like, oh, wow, that just happened. That was full on, like, the animal kingdom.
1: This is now
0: the circle of
1: life. A heron-free zone for the rest of the summer.
0: Yeah. I mean, we see the eagles down there all the time and stuff, and and some kingfishers and all kinds of birds and stuff, but I've never seen anything like that, and everybody was left stunned by what happened. Yeah, I don't think... And it's funny because that part of Port Susan Bay there... is very shallow. They have warm beaches. And so the heron will, when the tide goes out, they are standing, you'll see 12 of them, 20 of them standing out there and kind of like picking through the low tide and stuff. I don't know how often, if that's going to continue.
1: Yeah.
0: Now that the new restaurant's open.
1: I guess if you're going to be at the top of the pyramid in the animal world, you got to have a little bloodlust, huh? Sucks to be a heron this summer in that neighborhood, right? A name in the 92 days of summer in 12 minutes.
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3: Brad, we got to do a little shout out to some folks who sent us a little music over the weekend for a closing theme that we can play on the radio. White Diamond is the name of the band out of Vancouver. Now, they sent us, a song with the vocals.
4: Yeah.
3: And I said, all right, we'll play a snippet of that for you guys. We'll do that. But you got to give me an instrumental thing. And they do sound really good. But for the closing of the show, we need the instrumental. And I always apologize. Robbie's the guy who heads up the... I don't know if Robbie's the singer.
4: I always wonder how that discussion goes with the singer. Yeah, they want our music, but they don't want the singing.
3: But he did ask. He said, is there... Let's see, what did he say? Something like...
5: You mean we're going to get played on the radio and I'm not on it?
3: Yeah, it was something... he said, "Is there any reason is there any reason why you don't want the vocals?" It was something like that, and I explained to him. Well,
4: it was the lyrical content.
3: I said, "No, it sounds great, but over the closing of the show, we need an instrumental track because we talk over some of it." And so, anyway, he's going to get me an instrumental version of the tune they sent off to us. And if you have a band and you would like to send us an instrumental, you can send us a vocal part too. We'll play some of the vocal part, but over the close of the show, we'll just play like the instrumental part. Email us, bradandjohn@kism.com, and we'd love to give your band a plug. Tell folks where you're going to be this year. If you got any gigs coming up, bradandjohn@kism.com. All right, name in the 92 days of summer coming up in a few minutes.

0: The Brad Jones Show, Classic Rock 92.9, KISM's mid to upper 70s today. Yeah, it feels great to go barefoot and get that grass and the sand between your toes until you step on something that you're like, ah, that sucks when you step on it. Barefoot Day, National Barefoot Day today, John.
1: 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What are your three? Shara is given a slug. Slug has shown up on a number of them this morning. Hot surface intact. 360-733-5476. We'll give you ours. You give us yours in a few minutes. We got a name in the 92 days of summer, and we're going to do that just before the news and sports.

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2: Brian Brinkley, the first name of the week. Brian's from Cedro Woolley. Brian, you got to give us a call back. You know Brian? Blow up his phone right now. Tell him KISM is looking for him. You got 10 minutes to buzz us back. Brian Brinkley of Cedro Woolley, 360-733-5476 and 360-733-KISM.
3: Right. Oh, yeah. And, John, when it gets to be news time, our friends from the Deming Log Show, we flipped the calendar to June. We've got June 1st and the 13th and 14th. The Great Deming Log Show for Busted Up Loggers is coming back. We're going to have some tickets. You're going to love it. And hopefully we'll get some great weather for that, the 13th and 14th.
2: Okay, Brian Brinkley, you are on the clock, man. Keep our streak intact here. Let's start with this. Governor Ferguson ordered flags at half staff this week to honor the 11 people killed at the Longview plant. Flags at all state agencies will be lowered through this coming Sunday. You'll notice that all week. Three people in Snohomish County were exposed to a rabid bat. The bat flew into a home 1 week ago Sunday. It was captured by residents. Then they took it to a wildlife center the next day. A few days later, it tested positive for rabies. Those three people have been receiving rabies treatments. That's the second bat to test positive for rabies in Washington this year, the other being in Lewis County. The NOAA Center in Stanwood is looking for a little bit of help after recently taking in 60 cats. That's 60 cats. They were being kept in an elderly woman's small trailer. So NOAA is asking for donations. Their cat food is dwindling right now. They've set up an online site for anyone who would like to contribute. And there's a stand down for Whatcom County veterans. That'll be this Friday, June 5th. It's at the Salvation Army on Northwest Avenue. They're going to do an on-site job fair. Representatives will be available to help with VA benefits and eligibility. Health care and mental health services will be a part of this. There'll be free hygiene products and clothes, haircuts as well. Texas Roadhouse will be supplying meals. And the WTA is offering free bus rides to the Salvation Army that day for the event. So, again, that's at the Salvation Army on Northwest Avenue. That's Friday, 9 a.m. to 3 p.m. this Friday. Your National Weather Service forecast. Sunshine today, a high of 77. Sunny tomorrow and a high of 82. Trash coming up here in just a second. In the trash, I'll tell you, Rod Stewart made the news this weekend, and I took the Rod Stewart track and field challenge this weekend. I'll tell you how I fared on that. It is 53 right now in Seattle, 51 at Payne Field, 51 in Bellingham, 7:34. Let's do some sports with Brad.
3: Well, let's say congratulations to Brian Brinkley. He keeps the streak alive. We are still batting 1,000. He was he signed up for the 92 days of summer at the Colsha Trackside, and here he is coming to the party at the end of September with a bunch of great qualifying prizes, too. Just winning those is pretty awesome. A look at news and sports. The sports headlines with E&E Lumber and their home center celebrating their 60th anniversary. The Deck Expo Saturday in Cedro Woolley. Don't miss everything in the store. 20% off this Saturday. E&E Lumber. And the Mariners sweeping the Diamondbacks. The 10th inning win yesterday, 3-2, means six straight now. And the homestand continues with Emerson Hancock against the Mets as we're 2.5 games up in the AL West. How about this baseball player that had to leave the game? Toronto Blue Jays outfielder Jesus Sanchez. He had to leave the game against the Baltimore Orioles because of something a fan did. This young kid wanted to play catch with the outfielder, and he threw the youngster tossed the ball to Sanchez, and I guess I don't know if he was not ready for it. He glanced up at the fan and the ball came down and it plumped him on the wrist, and he says, I was trying to play catch out there, and it just hit me. It was a complete misunderstanding, and he had to leave the game with a bruised hand. Unbelievable. It's like, you know, the kid's dad's like, throwing the ball, son, throwing the ball. Oh. Ducking out to go get some popcorn. The UW men's rowing team won their 22nd national championship.

0: The Everett Silvertips came up a little short in the Memorial Cup, losing to the Kitchener Rangers. The Stanley Cup final starts tomorrow. The Hurricanes are favored. The NBA finals start on Wednesday, and the Spurs, I believe, are favored. It's going to be the Spurs and Knicks. I'll have to check who's the favorite on that one. And the Storm play tonight at Dallas. And, John, they say when the FIFA World Cup comes to Vancouver, you can expect to pay twice as much as you would to park around any of the stadiums. They said the parking price for a FIFA game will be $74.99.
1: That might be a bargain price in Seattle.
0: Doesn't sound too much. I mean, considering you can get into three digits easy in Seattle.
1: Yeah.
0: That's sports.
1: We'll do some trash. 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So Rod Stewart canceled out on a couple of shows this weekend. He had one in Friday and Saturday, and he canceled Fridays just hours before he was supposed to take the stage. Rod's 81 years old. He had some gigs at the Coliseum at Caesars. A representative said, following his doctor's advice, Rod Stewart has regretfully canceled his performances, but is scheduled to return with the shows beginning Tuesday, June 2nd. So tomorrow he should be back on stage. Rod said, I'm on vocal rest. I got to recover from a sinus infection. And so then the story went on to talk about Rod and his current state. And he says he's in great shape. He says, I have no desire to retire. He says, I'm fit. I have a full head of hair and I can run. All right. Now listen to this. Listen to this. Listen to what Rod said. I can run 100 meters in 20 seconds at 81 years of age. He said he did it when he was 80. 100 meters is 110 yards. That's a football field plus the end zone in 20 seconds. Now he said when he was 79, he did it in 18 seconds. He's got a private track, he says. He said I got it down to 19 seconds by learning how to push off. He said, I'm going to.
0: You got to be quick out of the blocks when you're 79, man. You got to get that first step.
1: You have to.
0: Yeah, get the momentum going.
1: He said, I'm going to try to do a 17 seconds, which I think is a world record for an 80-something-year-old individual. So Christine and I went out for our walk yesterday in the morning, and I told her this. And she said, well, do you think you can do that? And I said, I don't know. That doesn't sound right. I said, I have a hard time believing he actually did that in 110 yards in 20 seconds. Because, like, the fastest football players run the 40
0: in four seconds.
1: Yeah. So that means they're, you know.
0: Let's say twice of that and a little more would be, 10 seconds.
1: And he's doing it in only double time. An 80-year-old guy is doing it in only double time. That just doesn't seem right.
0: And the fact that he got to the end zone and long jumped the other end zone was amazing.
1: So that led us to head down to the track, the Civic Stadium, yesterday to see if I could do this, if I could beat Rod's, or if I could at least equal Rod Stewart's time. And
0: some guys have all the luck.
1: So she's got her stopwatch there on the Apple Watch there, and off we go. And the first time I did it, it was 20 seconds. That was the time of an 80-year-old man.
0: And then you felt like you need to muster up a little something.
1: Yeah, I said, I gotta
0: where's my Cliff Bar?
1: I gotta give this a second shot.
0: I need some instant energy.
1: The second time I did it, Christine videoed all this. She put it up, it's up on our Facebook page. The second time I did it in 18.98 seconds. 18.9 something. 18.9 something or other.
0: I'm not gonna bag on him, man. I probably couldn't do it.
1: I might be able to equal him now, but when I'm 80, there's no way. If I'm still alive at 80, there's no way I'm going to be able to run that in 20 seconds, in 18 seconds. Incredible.
0: I may have moved 50 wheelbarrow loads of wood chips yesterday, but he would probably beat me at 100 meter rate.
1: At 80, he's doing it. All right, Rod. Of course, you know, I'm sure he's paying his trainer, and his trainer might be shaving some seconds off. You want to keep the business, you know?
0: Timing it with a sundial.
1: That's right. Today's top three, barefoot next.

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1: Three.
0: Brad and John.
2: K-I-S-M.
3: Barefooting today. This is National Barefoot Day. So today's top three. Your best barefoot, bad barefoot experiences. The things you hate stepping on that you've stepped on barefoot. 360-733-5476. Hey, we're going to have 80 degrees tomorrow. There's going to be a lot of barefooting today and tomorrow. Brad, give us your three.
4: Well, being that we have dogs and chickens, any kind of poop. It's kind of rare, but it does happen from time to time. That is never fun, barefoot. Being that I have a six-year-old, any type of Lego or small toy, usually, you know, when the lights are off in his room, you're trying to tiptoe in and, you know, turn out his reading light or something, and then, you don't see it. I have stepped on a wasp before, but this only happened once. But, John, this time of year, for me, I got to put gravel down because we have a gravel driveway. And some of the gravel, just from kids and dogs, it ends up out in the grass. And a lot of times when you are barefoot, you're like, I just got to run, get something out of the car. You know, I'm not going to put on shoes. And then you think, I'm going to go through the grass or something. And you'll end up catching one of those little pieces of gravel, and it feels like a knife in your foot.
3: Yeah, I've got sharp gravel. Same way. Pebbles, you can deal with, but that sharp gravel. Yeah, number two on the list is the hot asphalt. I remember as a kid, just my folks had this super long driveway to go out to the mailbox, and you know, the mail delivery person would come, and I, all right, is that my Sports Illustrated? Is that my Rolling Stone? It's the middle of summer. I'm not thinking. I get out there, I race out there, and my feet are on that hot asphalt driveway. Pay the price. And number three, any parent will tell you, Legos are absolutely brutal. It's happened to all of us. 360-733-5476. All right, Matt gives you slug tree pitch. Yeah,
4: boy, that's not tough to get off.
3: Dog or cat excrement.
4: Lyle says top three, dog poop, sea urchin, and growing up in Hawaii, it was rotten papaya.
3: Sean in Granite Falls gives you a bee. Well, you've done wasp, right?
4: Yes, I had a wasp three times in the foot.
3: He's done bee, nail, and those goat heads. Describe those goat heads for those who don't.
4: Yeah, Sean says goat heads, too. And, like, you know, down in Arizona, those little burrs, those little, like, tiny tumbleweeds that are about as big as your pinky nail, but they got spikes all in them.
3: Yeah, Belinda in Lyman is down with that. She says goat heads, absolutely the worst. Number two, the beach sand in Florida, and a bee. She's had that too.
4: Like one of those little lizards that runs and it barely touches the sand. You know, it's like ding, ding, ding, ding, ding.
3: Now you know why they run like that.
4: Cat litter, coral in Hawaii, and gravel, says Tim.
3: This one, from somewhere in the 360, a darning needle, warm bear poop on a grizzly trail.
4: Okay. Yeah, I'd be more concerned about the rest of my body than my feet at that point.
3: When it's warm,
4: jugular.
3: You're going to be the next one to leave something warm.
4: Bruce says, cat puke in the middle of the night, my cat litters wood pellets, and cold hardwood floors.
3: George in Chilliwack, B.C., Jax, the toys in the 70s. That's right.
4: Yes.
3: Legos and those old pop-tops from cans. Yeah, that's you don't have to worry about those anymore, fortunately.
4: Craig says a bee sting, hot sand at the beach, and get that tetanus shot when you get that rusty nail.
3: All right, Bruce will give you his three that he's experienced. Cat puke in the middle of the night, my cat litter wood pellets, and cold hardwood floors. Yeah, you go the other way, too, with the extreme cold. Yeah, barefooting. And Glenn gives you thumbtack, broken glass, Florida, hot sand.
4: Yeah, eucalyptus.

0: 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I don't know what those are all about, Bob, but he doesn't like stemming them. Yeah. As a teenager, beer and pop tops and hot pavement.
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0: Have a guy tell us about this Pacer that you don't see these things on the road anymore, and for good reason. You know, I don't think they lasted that long. But he had a picture of it, and we put it up on our Facebook page, and it was in pretty good condition, all things considered. And
1: it's in better condition now.
0: Yeah. And so we had him on the radio with us. He talked about the Pacer, how he got it, how it came into his life and everything. And it was a really cool, touching story. But now it was time to let it go. And so we left his information up on our Facebook page or something. And, then another guy got a hold of him, and the guy bought the thing. And he contacted us over the weekend, the new owner of the Pacer, and it looks really sweet. He fixed it up. The paint color is, and I think when he took it in, it was that color. It's almost kind of like an, I don't know, Brad, it's like an aqua almost?
1: Kind of aquamarine, kind of silvery, not a silver, but no. Like almost sparkly blue.
0: Yeah, I'll turn it over. Yeah. Take a look at that.
1: That's teal. Almost.
0: Like a Miami Dolphins almost kind of
1: teal color.
0: Really kind of cool.
1: With the flames?
0: Yeah, well, the flame was added by the guy who just bought it. He put the flame on it. And
1: he has a good sense of humor.
0: Yeah, it looks really good. Yeah, and it's pretty sweet. So he's going to bring that up here to the radio station this summer so we can see it. So that was a successful one that we had.
1: If it was a Pinto, it'd have been funny to put the flames on the back, on the hatch part,
0: Oh, they'll come eventually if it's a Pinto. So if you got anybody else got a Pacer to sell, we might be able to get into business with you here on the Brad and John Show. 92.9 KISM. An hour from now, the roll call for the biggest knuckleheads of the day.

0: The Brad and John Show, Classic Rock 92.9, KISM. It's 8 o'clock, and you can tell it's just going to be a gorgeous day, upper 70s, even warmer tomorrow, and it's a pretty good start to the week. This week, we've got some signups for the 92 days of summer. We are perfect so far in qualifying folks at 7:30 each day, and I will have an instant qualifier, John, at the Swinomish Market. Hey. The Swinomish Market on Wednesday from 4 to 6. They're the ones putting up $35,000 in gasoline.
1: We asked. Oh, maybe was it Leon who told me how many gallons those tanker trucks?
0: Yes, he did. Yeah, I remember
1: fuel.
0: He did tell you that.
1: And we were doing the math on that, and I don't think you would quite fill one of those tankers. Well, it holds. Let me see. It holds between 5,500 and 9,000 gallons of gas. So, no, at today's prices, you wouldn't be able to fill all those things. Not, at least not the 9,000 one anyway.
0: Well, Leon, who loves his boat and loves Dungeness crab, was like, I don't know how many, I mean, filling up my boat, I'd never come in if I had 35 grand in gas. I'd be on that boat all summer long.
1: He said, so go sign up with Brad for that for the 92 days.
0: Wednesday.
1: We are off to quite a start, too. Everyone has called back so far of all the names that we have called out this morning. So it's imperative to get out there and sign up. We may fill this party up faster than ever. We got news and sports coming up next.
0: Yeah, we're on a roll. And so are the Mariners. Six straight. We'll get to that next.
2: 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Right back on KISM.
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5: On today, National Barefootin' Day, Go Barefootin' Day, we're looking at... We're the eve of the warmest day of the year so far. Tomorrow will be in the 80s for a good chunk of Western Washington, the warmest day of the year. By the way, keep those barefooting stories coming. If you got a good story about stepping on something, an unfortunate barefoot experience, 360-733-5476. Seattle looking at 83 degrees tomorrow, which would be the hottest day of the season. Bellingham right around that number as well, mid-80s for Olympia. Over 2,000 dead fish have been found in sloughs and ditches around Longview in the aftermath of the pulp and paper mill implosion, according to the Washington Department of Ecology, and they do expect those numbers to grow. Gallons of chemicals were released into the nearby waters, but testing shows that the city's drinking water remains safe. An SUV crashed into a QFC building in Everett Saturday afternoon. No one was hurt. The front half of that SUV was wedged inside a medical facility that's part of that building. The building suffered significant structural damage. The U.S. and Iran exchanged fire over the weekend while both sides continue to negotiate a peace settlement. Oil prices started going down last week, but they're inching back up again this morning. The average price for gas is in the 590s right now for Seattle, and it's the 560s for Bellingham. U.S. officials say that American forces have been guiding dozens of commercial ships through the Strait of Hormuz in the last 3 weeks. And kids are being kicked off social media accounts in Malaysia today. A ban went into effect this morning for anyone under 16 from having a social media account. At least 8 million kids will be impacted. Facebook, Instagram, YouTube, TikTok, all on the list. Those who are under 16 will have a month to download or transfer their data, including photos and videos, and then it's all going to be gone. Under the new laws, if kids get caught, the parents are not going to get penalized, but the companies will be fined up to a couple million dollars. Australia, Brazil, and Indonesia have already introduced similar restrictions on children. Your National Weather Service forecast: sunny today and 77 the high, sunshine tomorrow and a high of 82. 53 in Woodinville, 52 in Concrete, 54 in Bellingham, 809 in some sports with Brad.
4: And Victor Robles, who had the walk-off infield single, and the Mariners sweep the Diamondbacks. 3-2 the final yesterday in 10, and now that makes six straight. Three series that we've swept recently, and they've got the Mets coming in

0: to town to start the month of June. Pride night tonight at T-Mobile Park, and Hancock has the first pitch for the Mariners. The Seahawks executive Nolan Teasley is leaving the organization where he's been for the last 13 seasons. The Ellensburg native is going to be the Minnesota Vikings general manager. The Everett Silvertips run to the Memorial Cup. See if they can follow up that WHL title with a Memorial Cup. Came up a little short in a 6-2 loss to the Kitchener Rangers. The NHL's Stanley Cup final has the Hurricanes against the Golden Knights, and it starts tomorrow night in Carolina, and Carolina favored. Game 7 went to the Spurs, beating OKC, so there will be no repeat for the Thunder. And as the Spurs were winning on Saturday afternoon, the Mariners thought it would be tasteful to show the game, show the Spurs celebrating on the big screen at the Mariners game.
1: That's great.
0: That's funny. Game 1 of the NBA Finals, Knicks at San Antonio, starts Wednesday.
1: So who do you think is the sentimental favorite? I mean, because the Spurs have won a championship.
0: And yes, but they got the Wimby, the kid, like people like him a lot.
1: People can't stand New York, but they haven't won in...
0: Yeah.
1: When? Since when?
0: 19... Oh, God, it's been like 52 years since they've won it, I think.
1: 70s.
0: Early
1: 70s, right? Willis Reed.
0: Yeah. But yeah, they played this, the last time they played in the finals was against the Spurs in 99. But the Twin Towers of Robinson and
1: Duncan
0: got them. Storm are in Dallas tonight, and Denny Hamlin and Russell Henley were your golf course and NASCAR winners over the weekend. 8-11 on the Brad and John Show.
1: Yeah, I think most of the nation will probably cheer for the Spurs because of Wembanyama. I think.
0: Yeah, I mean,
1: even because New York to cheer for New York teams.
0: I mean, and when Madison Square Garden is popping, and the, you know, it's the
1: those stars.
0: The stars are all courtside and everything. It doesn't. I wouldn't be heartbroken if the Knicks won. I mean, you know, I don't care about either team too much. Yeah. I like Wimby, but I like the Knicks. I'd like to see New York get fired up.
1: We'll jump into the text here, back to the text here in a few minutes on National Barefootin' Day. We've got a good story about stepping on something barefootin' at 360-733-5476. But we've got the roll call for the 930 Knuckleheads of the Day coming up before the hour is up. Brad and John and KISN.

0: Brad and John, 92.9 KISM, 816, and what a day today. Sunshine, we're talking upper 70s for today. Tomorrow, sunny, will be around 80. It's 54 right now. We got some couple of our fine Canadian listeners on the line here with some barefoot and stories. Before we say hi to them, we got to thank Jeff, listener Jeff. He texted us this morning, hey, guys. Jeff is in Abbotsford, okay. And he said, hey, I swung by Friday to Scott Less's broadcast, and I dropped off some cheesies and some chips
1: out the
0: for
1: beach
0: you
1: cat.
0: Guys. I was out at Beach Cat. So bring some of those to your friends and your family. Thank you.
1: I have not seen those. I went down to Scott's office and did not see those. He may have taken them home, John, which means we may not see them.
0: They might be in the. They may be there. They could be in the van. Could be in the van. Scott's pretty good about sharing that stuff. Thank you, Jeff.
1: He's seen my temper, so
0: we always yes, your snack related temper. Snack rages are not good.
1: Yeah,
0: from
1: snack
0: Brad.
1: Rage is
0: Where's
1: not good.
0: My chips?
1: There's a lot of things I'm very chill and passive about.
0: Where are my chips? Let's say hi to Dana in Abbotsford, B.C. Before we get your barefooting story, Dana, you with us?
2: I'm here.
0: All right, what is your favorite chip? You guys have the best chips. Brad and I love the
1: all-dressed.
0: The all-dressed chips. What's your favorite chip, Dana?
2: Hawkins Cheesies.
0: The Cheesies.
1: Oh, those are the best. It's like they're better than Cheetos.
0: That's what listener Jeff brought in. Okay, so today is National Barefooting Day. Your barefooting mishap involved what?
2: I was at my sister's house a few years ago, and we all left our shoes outside the front door. We were there for a few hours, and it became dark out. When we were leaving, I put my bare foot into my shoe, and there was something cold, wet, and squishy in my shoe.
1: Surprise!
2: It was a slug.
0: A slug.
2: It was a slug.
0: Yeah.
2: It was horrible.
0: It just went right for the shoe? This is a nice warm place for me. This is where I'm going to go.
1: My wife Taryn came out one time. She had her boots sitting on the front thing, and she'll just slip them in to go out to the chicken coop and get the eggs or something. And a mouse had climbed in there and died, and she stuck her foot down in there, and there was a little mouse out in there.
0: Oh, man. Thank you, Dana. Go ahead.
2: Thank you. Have a beautiful day. I was just going to say that I will never leave my shoes outside again.
1: Yeah.
0: Yeah. No. And you'd think slugs would be smarter than that. You'd think they would communicate with each other in the slug world. Hey, look out for shoes and feet and stuff. Like you don't want to
3: get out of there in time.
0: You don't want to get anywhere near those things. Yet that's where they choose to sleep. Thank you, Dana.
2: Yeah.
0: All right, and then Brad, who's on line three over here?
1: Well, Carolyn and she.

0: He said to me, you should see my view right now on the Sunshine Coast of Vancouver Island.
1: Oh, yeah? Beautiful?
2: Yes. Aww. Very beautiful.
1: All right. Give us your chip of choice, Carolyn, in Canada. What do you like to eat?
2: Oh, chips? Oh, I'm going with the other girl. I'm going with the cheesies.
1: You're with
2: the Hawkins cheesies. Sorry, I'm a cheesy girl.
0: Do they leave as much residue on your fingers as normal Cheetos, or is it not?
2: Yeah. Okay. Yeah, it's just better though. Yeah, it's real cheese, so it's really tasty.
0: It's just better.
1: Yeah, you get the better. So you get the better ingredients in Canada. We would pump all this artificial stuff in here that ends up killing us. It tastes okay, but not as good as the real
3: stuff.
1: Ever
3: since they removed the red dye,
1: yeah, bring back the red dye. All right, so
2: red number 40.
1: Yeah,
2: I think it is.
1: Red 40.
3: Yeah.
1: All right. So what was Carolyn's barefoot?
0: It sounds
1: about?
0: Painful.
2: Well, it was extremely painful. I was probably about 13 or so, you know, out in Hope, BC, camping, you know, in a tent in the pouring rain, as usual, hiking barefoot, and I stepped on a piece of wood, and the wood was probably about an inch and a half long, an inch and a half thick, and it went right up my foot into my arch. So the whole... I had to walk myself out about 2 hours, drive another hour and a half to the little dinky hospital in Hope, and then I had to wait to get it pulled out. It was gross.
1: You're driving?
2: I was 13. Okay. I got a ride by my dad or my mom or whoever it was, but yeah. It was gross. My brother was laughing the whole time at me. Yeah. You know, hey,
0: isn't that weird too? When you get like a piece of wood or a splinter or something, and you get it embedded in your foot, yours sounds worse than any of I've have. But when it wants all out, and all you have to do is like just barely touch it, and it just comes firing out of there.
2: Oh, yeah. But it was so long and so embedded. We couldn't. My dad tried to get it out, and I'm like, no. And then it was all dirty because I was walking barefoot, so I had to have a shot because
1: tetanus shots and all that stuff. Yeah.
0: And then your dad had to explain to your mom why you were hiking barefoot.
2: Yeah. My mom was there too. I got in shit. Excuse me, I got in trouble.
1: Hold on,
0: you stepped in it.
1: You stepped in it. Yes, you just stepped in the S.
0: Stepped in the S word. There.
1: But a bang
2: I've done the slug thing.
1: Yeah.
2: I've done the slug thing. Too. I've done the wasp thing. I've done the gravel thing. Yeah, well, you couldn't keep shoes on me as a kid. You couldn't. So I've had it all. But the worst was the piece of wood.
1: Thank you, Carolyn.
2: Really bad.
1: Thank you.
0: Enjoy that sunshine, a bag
1: of cheesies, I'm sure, would make it all feel better. 360-733-5476.
0: I got the triple sting in the bottom of the foot from a wasp one time, you know, a summer day at the beach. That was miserable. Mm.
1: Patrick in Mount Lake Terrace, Brad. He says, hey, guys, not me, but my wife's cousin. We're in Mexico. Stepped on a ray while waiting out in the Gulf and got stung. Her husband literally had to do the pee on the sting on her foot. And the verdict, it didn't help. Well, it helped him. He relieved his bladder, you know. It is National Barefooting Day today. What do you got? 360-7.

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2: You know, sometimes you hear those stories about barefoot things, and you know, well, you know, you're barefoot outside, stuff happens when you run into gravel or a piece of broken glass or dog poop or something like that. But walking barefoot in your own house, you should probably, you know, that's even more cruel. When we heard a couple stories about sewing needles left in the carpet,
3: in your own, yeah,
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3: 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If you got a little kid, Christine's got to be careful. The cat continues to bring in snakes through the through the dog door, and they found one in the corner last night. They don't know how long that thing has been in that house. And you know, you step on that, you step on a live snake in your house,
2: that'll send you through the roof.
3: 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The biggest knuckleheads of the day coming up here in about 20 minutes.

0: See what we got for dessert in here. Usually I go at a community cabin kind of thing. Somebody's going to throw something good in the freezer. And I look in there and there's 2 pints of Lopez Island Creamery ice cream. I'm like, somebody knows. It's great when you turn people on to it. You know, you let them try it and then they go buy it for themselves. There was some blueberry, some wild blackberry in there. It's the official ice cream of the 92 Days of Summer. And Lopez Island Creamery, small batch, delicious, extra creamy, extra rich. You'll love it.
1: 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You left them in there? There might be, we might be minus a pint.
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The Brandon John Show, Classic Rock 92.9. KISM, we'll go looking for our first knuckleheads of the week here in about a half an hour. Got the late edition of I Can't Believe It's News. And John, I told you we went down to the cabin last day or so. I pop open the fridge because I

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3: KISM. 8:37 and Espresso headlines this morning. We'll talk about the weather here. That's the good news, huh? The warmest day of the year could be happening tomorrow around here. Most of Western Washington will be in the 80s. Seattle looking at an 83 for tomorrow. Bellingham right around there as well. Today it's sunshine and a high of 77. We're at 54 right now. And Governor Ferguson has ordered flags at half staff this week to honor the 11 people killed at the Longview plant. Flags at all state agencies will be lowered through this coming Sunday. Sports.
4: Deception Pass Golf Center, fun for everyone. They have a challenging 9-hole course, an 18-hole disc golf course, and mini vamp, mini golf, and glow golf, and more Saturdays at dusk. Just a mile south of the Deception Pass Bridge, the Mariners start another series with the Mets after sweeping the Diamondbacks. The Stanley Cup Final begins tomorrow. The Hurricanes are favored over Vegas. The NBA Final starts on Wednesday. It's the Knicks and Spurs, and congratulations to the UW, their men's rowing, to claim their 22nd national title.
3: I can't believe it's news coming after the crew. Brad and John, KISM.

0: Brad and John at 92.9 KISM, 843. Sunshine today, a high of 77. It's 54 right now. Brad, I think we might have someone who will be able to do some work on our piece of the rock that we have here, the Bellingham graffiti rock that sat above I-5 for how many years?
1: Is that Prudential where we invest our money in the rock?
0: I think that thing was up there like 50 years or something like that. So a piece of that rock came our way, and we want to have it done right here in the studio and, you know, get the KISM logo on it and all that. And
1: kind of restore a little bit of its glory.
0: Yeah, so we'll meet someone in about a half hour, I think, can get that done for us. I can't believe it's news.
1: The bizarre thing that someone had in their car during a traffic stop, and the bizarre reason a judge is going to be on the other side of the bench, and I can't believe it's news.
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3: Hi, I'm Heather Reichendiefer, and I'm excited to invite you to the June 6th Bellingham Scottish Gathering. 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

0: I observed some signs of impairment there with the driver, so that allows me to, I'm going to go ahead and search the car, and they found some drug paraphernalia and some suspected narcotics, and that probably would have been enough trouble to be in, but I, as the search continued of Brenton Grenier's car there, they also found a homemade cannon in the trunk. A homemade cannon, and then, you know, we've seen those things before, and they are incredibly loud and I don't know, probably pretty darn dangerous.
1: Well, yeah, I
0: considering
1: guess.
0: the state that this person is in.
1: Is there a cannon factory anymore? Maybe you have to make these homemade now. Yeah. Maybe the cannon industry is no longer exists. So, you know, I hope they teach it in shop class, huh? All right, I'm going to tell you about Vernus. That's his name, Vernus, V-E-R-N-U-S. He's 45 years old.
0: He's going to learn us. Vernus is going to learn us on what not to do.
1: Vernus does not live in Kentucky. He actually lives in Maine. But Vernus got himself arrested after calling 911 four times. Mm-hmm. All four times, Vernus called 911 to try to request a beer delivery. Said Vernus, "I was drunk and I was trying to be funny." The county sheriff's office, not amused. The sheriff said this was a serious matter that negatively impacted public safety resources, including the Regional Communications Center and deputies. And so when they went to Vernus's house to bring him in, a physical altercation ensued in which Vernus tried to put one of the officers into a headlock. That didn't end well for Vernus.
0: No.
1: He's sitting in jail right now.
0: And finally, John, we'll go to Atlanta here, where you ever wonder what goes on in the judge's chambers? Meet me in my chambers. Let's meet in my chambers. And, well, apparently what was going on in federal judge Eleanor Ross's chambers was a full sex scene that was going on, and everybody heard it. And it turns out the other person involved was one of the high-ranking officers in the Atlanta Police Department, a guy named Kelly Collier. Kelly Collier is married, and so is the judge, Eleanor Ross. And Collier, 55, he says, is the Community Services Division Commander with the Atlanta Police Department. And he shows up to court quite often to testify on different case matters and stuff. And I guess that's when he met the 58-year-old Eleanor Ross, the judge there. And they said they were in the judge's chambers, quote, and during business hours and having sex that was loud enough for the court to hear, moans, kissing sounds, and other sounds synonymous with sexual activity coming from the chambers. And she was more Marilyn Chambers than she was this judge. But they said the cop in question has a passion for analytics and computer technology. And I guess he's got a passion for married judges, yeah, too. The judge has been married and is on the Georgia State Court and whatever, and received a private reprimand for her conduct. Sounds like it was a pretty public reprimand. It was in the damn paper.
1: He was tested.

0: on KISM, the 930 Knucklehead nominees today. How about the lady who tried to blame it all on sleepwalking? She's accused of stealing gold coins from her roommate, $30,000 worth of gold coins. Then she sold them off, also stole some watches and stuff. And so when, you know, the cops asked her what was going on, because the cops have video of her in a coin store selling these, she said, Oh, really? That's me in the video? That's me stealing that stuff? You should know I'm a sleepwalker. Mm-hmm. I do a lot of crazy things when I'm sleepwalking.
1: Yeah, but you didn't steal any soy sauce packets or something. It was $30,000 worth of gold.
0: Gold coins. You're pretty smart when you're sleepwalking. You know, right? You go right for the gold. Then we got Frank. Frank wanted the donuts. And when Frank couldn't get the donuts, he put a hole in the donut shop.
2: This is Frank likes donuts.
0: Simi Valley, California. Frank wheeled by the donut shop at 3:30 in the morning. Donut Plus, and Donut Plus was not open yet. It was going to be another half hour. Frank couldn't wait. I got to get my donut fix now. So Frank added a plus to the Donut Plus in a hole. Here's your big donut hole right
1: addition
0: here.
1: Addition by subtraction.
0: He drove a Chevy Tahoe through it. And then we got the judges' chambers.
1: Yeah, the story reads, the headline, cop who had loud sex with judge in chambers ID'd as deputy chief of the Atlanta Police Department. She's married, he's married, he's the chief of the police, she's the judge, and they're in the chambers. And that ain't the gavel that's banging in there either.
0: Coming down.
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0: Brad and John, 92.9 KISM, 9/11. It is 57 degrees. We're heading up into the upper 70s today. Gonna be beautiful. All right, we have a piece or two of The Rock here in the studio. We're talking about the Bellingham graffiti rock that was on I-5, graffitied since the 60s or 1970s. They busted that thing up.
1: Yeah. And I hope there's no cameras of me running up there and taking that stuff in the middle of the night.
0: And in the middle of the night, yeah. Brad, he brought his pickup truck there and just said, give me a few. And so we have a few here in the studio. So it was at this time on Friday, I think, Brad, that we kind of put the word out. We said, is anybody, we have a piece that we would like to display here in the studio, but we need some work to be done to
2: it. A rockologist.
0: Well, we want the logo on there, the KISM logo on there, because the pieces that we have, I believe all the pieces, are now free of any kind of graffiti. I think they blew all that stuff off of there.
2: That was the first thing, I think, before they started breaking it into haulable away pieces, of which we ended up with a couple of them, and I think we can make a pretty cool keepsake out of it.
0: So Dan Salas from Princess Jade, you guys have done some great work around town, which you can talk about here.

0: just a second, but I saw one of your displays Friday night when I was driving around town. You called us and said, boys, I might be able to do this. I might be able to make your rock look good. So we've got, how big is that? First of all, the dimensions of that piece that we're talking about is what?
1: Oh, it looks like it's like you know, about 15, 16 inches wide by, you know, about 8 inches tall or so.
0: It would display perfectly here in the studio.
1: Oh, yeah.
2: It's got a little more fatter bottom to it, so it sits nice, and then it tapers up towards the top, so I think it would lay nice with a little bit of adjustments. And
1: it's got some nice natural topography to
2: there you
1: it.
2: Go.
0: So what could you do to that for us?
1: Well, yeah, the logo, you know, polishing the face of it a little bit, you know, putting the logo on there, leaving some of the natural edges on there, obviously, to, you know, to preserve some of that natural look of it, for sure. You know, grinding the bottom of it so it sits flat.
0: Awesome.
1: You know, and we could, you know, yeah, you could definitely put that on the shelf.
2: Just from telling, just by looking at that rock, is that a rock that can withstand some, you know, drilling and sculpting or something, or is more of a porous rock where you start messing with it and it starts crumbling?
1: Yeah, no, it's sound.
2: It's hard rock.
1: There's hard rock. Yeah, it's good structure to work with. There's no fractures in it or anything like that. So
0: this would be an easy job compared to what Princess Jade, your company, has done.
1: Oh, yeah, we do everything big, small, you name it. So, you know, anything from memorials, monuments, art pieces, you know, parks department stuff, benches. You know, I just got done with Storybrooke Park in Bellingham. You know, that was a... You know, we did some big granite curb stops there.
2: They're
1: like monolithic now. So,
0: well, and you have the roundabout off State Street. We were down there Friday night and drove around that roundabout. You did the rock, the pieces that are in there, right? Describe that.
1: My father-in-law, Dean Brisky, so he started Princess Jade back in '95. And he did the core, you know, the putting together of those olivine stones. It's from the Twin Sisters here locally.
0: Okay.
1: And those are core drilled through each one of the stones. And the bottom stone, if I remember correctly, that's running about, I think it's like 30 tons or something.
2: Damn.
1: That bottom stone. Yeah, they're massive. They're big. So, that.
2: You're bringing those in on a flatbed.
1: Oh, yeah. Yeah, direct out of the quarry here from the Twin Sisters. That's probably one of the bigger projects that we've done.
0: That's one of the bigger pieces that you've had?
1: Oh, yeah.
0: Well, then,
1: yeah.
0: So how do you get that? So it's on a flatbed, but then how does it get to inside your shop where you... You know, where you work on it? I mean, I don't know where you work on it, but is there in a shop?
2: You work on it on the trailer.
1: Well, it's kind of funny that, you know, that those stones were so big that my father-in-law, Dean, you know, he was actually in behind our shop with that setup in the back. And I got a picture of him like on top of those stones with a core drilling rig.
0: He's
1: just leaning into it, you know. He's on top of everything, you know, just core drilling right through everything.
3: Cool.
1: So,
3: nice.
1: I think there was like a 3-inch core or something that went through all those rocks, you know, and a big rod that went down through them. So they make sure if somebody comes through that roundabout,
0: right?
1: You know,
0: yeah.
2: Sometimes with my dad was a general contractor, and like if you were going to drill down between like a floor plate and then into the concrete and stuff, you got this big drill bit and a roto hammer kind of thing. Do you ever? Does it ever like catch and like spin you around? Like,
1: I've worked with roto hammers and stuff like that, but you know, we don't really work with the roto hammers, you know, doing the stonework and stuff like that, because that can cause fractures in the stone and stuff like that. So this is more core drilling and stuff. So,
2: but when it catches,
1: you gotta watch those core drilling rigs, because when they bind up on you, they'll tear your wrist off. So.
0: Yeah.
1: They got some torques.
0: So you guys, what is your, where does most of your work come from? What kind of work do you do?
1: Memorials, monuments. You know, there's all kinds of like housing projects around here. You know, you see big stone out in front of the housing project, Pioneer Meadows, for example.
2: That seems like a weird place to have like a spelling error. Like, you know, if you had one, it's like, I got to go back and fix this.
1: Yeah, you really got to check that stuff. It does happen. You got to triple check for sure, because every once in a great while that does happen.
0: Yeah. Right, well,
1: you got to reface it.
0: It's KISM.
2: Yes.
1: That's
0: all. 92.9 KISM.
1: Yeah, that's pretty easy to remember. But yeah, some other projects around town, though. A big one is Governor's Point, so the housing project out there.
0: Oh yeah.
1: I did like 70% of the stonework inside, you know, inside the, you know, the first home they're building, and from what I'm told, you know, I'm going to be doing the second house also.
2: Awesome.
1: So it's olivine on the

0: walls of the kitchen, bathroom.
1: Oh, you're the right guy for this.
0: Yeah. So, but also I wanted to mention the non-motorized boat launch. So down at Squalicum Harbor down here.
2: Yeah. Oh, yeah.
0: Yeah. So we're trying to, Bellingham Sunrise Rotary Club we're raising money for this project to get this non-motorized boat launch project, go through and stuff like that. So I think the Port of Bellingham, I think, though, is kind of leading the charge on the construction of that. But
1: when you say non-motorized, are we talking this is just a place to where kayakers and different things can launch their boats and not be in the way of like power boats?
0: Yeah,
1: and stuff?
0: Okay. Right, exactly. I think it's like all the hobby craft, the kids that are building boats and stuff that, and all the kayaks stuff things like that. Because everybody right now is launching from like the main boat launch, where you got all the fishing vessels and stuff like that. And it's I think it turns into kind of a cluster. So the permits are in place and everything like that. So we're just trying to raise money for that. But so anyway, I just wanted to make sure I mentioned that.
2: We've talked about that in this building on our various radio stations as well. We hope it gets where it needs to go. Well, you are located where?
0: Everson. So just outside of Nugent's Corner.
2: Princess Jade.
0: Yes.
2: Yep. Princess Jade.
0: Yep.
2: Dan and your wife, Danielle?
0: Danielle, yep.
2: So those are the folks you need to get a hold of. And at some point, we're
1: going to get a hold of them.
2: Well, you'll see their work here in our studio.
0: I'm looking forward to it.
2: All right. Thank you, Dan. Princess Jade.
0: Yeah, thank you.
2: We got
0: thank
2: a piece you. Of the iconic rock in here, and soon it'll be on a shelf here in the studio, and you'll get to see it at KISM.com.
3: 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Brad and John. 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

0: Brad and John, 92.9 KISM. Thanks again to Dan from Princess Jade. He took the big piece of the rock that we had out of here, and he's going to try to logo that up. Princess Jade, Wendy, Texas, Brad and John. I bought a rock for my dad and his pond from Princess Jade. He does beautiful work.
1: Oh, super cool.
0: Jessica says, hey, does Princess Jade paint school buses? I don't know. Maybe like the Flintstone era school buses, like Fred Flintstone's school bus, because that might have been made out of rock. I don't know if they do school buses.
2: Just having him in here and talking about it, I was thinking about the work I did yesterday at the house. I posted a little video on our, Instagram thing, but we had this deal where there's this island of these three big trees, and in between the trees was this big boulder, and we cleared it all out and landscaped it with a bunch of, wood chips and stuff, and that boulder is still kind of sitting prominently in between this trio of trees, and I thought, as he was taught the whole time, I was thinking, that would be cool to, like, engrave something on it or have, you know, something to do with my kids or something, you know. Now I'm thinking about it. I want to have him come back and do it.
0: Well, he's your guy for sure, Princess Jade. Let's get our knucklehead business settled.
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0: Your knucklehead runners-up today will start in the judges' chambers.
2: Oh, it started in the judges' chambers. I don't know, maybe it started with some flirting, but it ended in the judges' chambers in Atlanta, where a federal judge, Judge Eleanor Ross, just got busted for having an affair with the police department, one of the members of the Atlanta Police Department. They were so loud getting it on in her chambers that they got caught. Mm.
0: Then there's Frank in Simi Valley, California, who wanted donuts. He drove by at 3:30 in the morning. He drove by the Donut Plus donut store, and they weren't open. He got mad, so he drove his Chevy Tahoe right into the Donut Plus and created his own donut hole there. But our 9:30 knucklehead winner is the lady who blamed it all on sleepwalking. This is the woman who is accused of stealing gold coins from her roommate, $30,000 worth, and then she sold them, and they have video of her at the coin store selling all the gold coins. 50-year-old woman in Utah did this, and when the cops sat her down, she said, this isn't my fault. I sleepwalk, and I do all these things when I sleepwalk. I'm not even aware that I
2: stole. Some people call it cleptwalking.
0: I don't even know that I stole any coins. So she, when she was sleepwalking, she stole the coins and some rings that this woman had, put them into a briefcase, which she labeled Vault. And
2: all while she was sleeping.
0: And then went down to the coin store and sold all those coins, the $30,000 worth of coins, made the exchange there at the coin store, and came home with $30,000.
2: All while she was sleeping.
0: Oh, she was a pretty amazing thing that happened there. Our 9:30 knucklehead winner, thanks to the Rockfish Grill and the Anacortes Brewery, and don't sleep on the knucklehead red.
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0: The Brandon John Show, Classic Rock 92.9 KISM. And the pressure was on this morning to keep the streak intact for qualifying for the 92 days of summer. And that's exactly what Brian of Seed Row Woolley did. He's in. Are you getting in? There'll be a name again tomorrow at 7:30. And then Wednesday, an instant qualifying spot. I'll see you out at Swinomish Market. The Swinomish Market is the group giving up the $35,000 in gas. And I'll be there Wednesday from 4 to 6.
1: Okay, yeah. This is the biggest and bestest 92 Days of Summer prize package we've ever done with all the variety that is in on it. I think there's more appeal. There's more, you know, we were packed at Dewey Griffin Subaru with people, you know, they were eyeing up a little bit of everything, not just the Subarus on the lot, but whether it's a new roof, you know, whether it's the 35 grand in gas, a pontoon, whatever it might be, there is something to appeal to just about everybody out there. So a lot of excitement around this year's 92 Days of Summer, and we'll keep it rolling. All right, I'm out of here for a few days.
0: Yeah, have a great trip.
1: Back to the Midwest. And you got, I'm actually going to stop in Michigan first, and that'll be one of the states you'll be hitting this week at some point.
0: I don't know if we'll do Michigan tomorrow, but definitely Michigan this week. I think tomorrow we're going to focus on either the sunshine or ways to beat that sunshine.
1: Well, then if it's Michigan this week, it's probably Minnesota the next week, I think. If we track through this, as we track through this alphabetically, so we'll be spending some time in that state too. So, all right, our magic moment this morning. Today is, it's going to be upper 70s today, low 80s tomorrow. But today is National Go Barefootin' Day today. So enjoy it. Go barefootin'.
2: Magic.
3: We're having a moment here.
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2: Right now?
1: Okay, so today is National Barefooting Day. Your barefooting mishap involved what?
6: I was at my sister's house a few years ago, and we all left our shoes outside the front door. We were there for a few hours, and it became dark out. When we were leaving, I put my bare foot into my shoe, and there was something cold, wet, and squishy in my shoe.
0: Surprise, surprise, surprise. A slug.
6: It was a slug.
7: We're doing a dance that can't be beat. We barefootin'. We barefootin'.
8: 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KISM.

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Welcome. Monday, June 1st, temps mid-70s today, then into the 80s tomorrow outside of studios. Stopping short in Bellingham at 65. Coming up 10:45, we'll open up the Classic Rock Line, give you a chance to score a gift card to Oven Wood Fired Pizza in Fairhaven. Also, a pair of tickets for Take It to Limit, the tribute to the Eagles, Friday night, Mount Baker Theater. 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

9.4.9 KISM Hearts, Magic Man. According to Nancy Wilson, Heart will be releasing what could be their final album. That's due to drop later this year. And then next year, they'll be releasing their biopic. Looking forward to that. That's been in the works for several years. So a big year for Heart this year and next. And more stories trending, KISM.com. Guy, open out Rocky Workday. 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And at 10:45, a complete look at Today in Rock History. 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

0: Need a job? Need a better job? Want a great job that pays well and offers medical, dental, and generous 401k matching? Then get down to ICO's Sumas facility on Wednesday the 3rd from 2 to 5 p.m. for ICO's Pacific One-Day Hiring Blitz. And successful candidates will receive a conditional offer of employment right on the spot. 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

0: 94.9 KISM, Red Rider, Lunatic Fringe, guy over now, Rocky Workday. Hey, welcome. Let's kick out the month of June. Temps mid-70s today, then into the 80s tomorrow, liking that. 67 outside our studios, top of East Shore in Bellingham. On the sports page, it was an epic night for Levi Hillier at Skagit Speedway as a 16-year-old won both sprint car main events Saturday night. Racing returns this Saturday night to Skagit Speedway. It's college and kids night. Gates open at 5, racing at 7. And the Seattle Mariners down the Diamondbacks 3-2 in 10 innings yesterday to sweep the series. Mariners second baseman Cole Young hit a solo shot, and it went down like this, courtesy of the Seattle Mariners and Major League Baseball.
1: Down the

0: get you some. This is a fastball that he's able to keep fair. 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
1: Seattle Mariners improved to 31-29. They welcome the New York Mets to T-Mobile Park starting tonight, 6:40 first pitch. 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Coming up in less than 15, I'll open up Class Work Line and give you a chance to kick off the work week with a gift card to Ovenwood Fire Pizza in Fairhaven. Also a pair of tickets for Ticket to the Limit, the Eagles tribute show coming to the Mount Baker Theater Friday. 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

94.9 KISM, Kansas, carry on, wayward son, guy over at Al Rocky Workday, June 1st. Up next, a complete look at today in rock history. It's just for a gift card to Ovenwood Fire Pizza in Fairhaven. Also, a pair of tickets for Take It to the Limit, a tribute to the Eagles at the Mount Baker Theater in Bellingham Friday night. Birthdays today, Alan Wilder, keyboardist for Depeche Mode 67. Guitarist, songwriter, painter, and radio presenter. Ronnie Wood is 79, a member of Jeff Beck Group, Faces, and of course, the Rolling Stones. Happy birthday to Ron Wood, 79, Faces. Stay with me, 92.9 KISM.

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1: 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Happy birthday to two-time Rock and Roll Hall of Famer Ron Wood is 79. He joined the Jeff Beck Group in 1967. The group split in 1969, and Wood departed the band along with vocalist Rod Stewart to form Faces. As Faces began to split, he started several solo projects, eventually recording his first solo album, I've Got My Own Album to Do, in 1974. Soon after Mick Taylor left the Rolling Stones, Keith Richards invited Wood to join him. He did in 1975, initially temporarily, but became an official member in 1976. Ron Wood on his first gig with the Stones.
2: Well, it was a fragile ship when I joined, you know, because they'd been through many ups and downs. And there was a kind of a grey cloud. Even though I knew the music, I'd never actually played the songs. So at Montauk, Keith and I hardly slept, and we kept going through the songs. And like, he was hitting me. OK, all down the line, here we go. And all these songs going through my head. And on June the 1st in Baton Rouge in 1975, that was my opening gig, yeah. That was really, I said, come on, throw it at me, whatever you've got.
1: Due out next month, the Rolling Stones will release their latest album, Foreign Tongues. Wood on working with Keith Richards.
3: It's an interaction between two guitars that just happens.
4: You get in the studio and the guys get together, lay out a track, an idea, and you let it take off from there.
3: And the same thing is happening right now in the Foreign Tongues album, you know.
1: The Rolling Stones' new album, Foreign Tongues, due to drop July 10th. Outside of music, Wood is known for his drawings. He also hosts his own radio show, which he has won several awards. As a member of the Rolling Stones, Wood was inducted into the Rock and Roll Hall of Fame in 1989. It was inducted a second time as a member of Faces in 2012. Happy birthday to Ronnie Wood, 79. 1964, the Rolling Stones, consisting of Mick Jagger, Keith Richards, Bill Wyman, Brian Jones, and Charlie Watts, arrived at JFK Airport. They would kick off their first tour of America 5 days later in California. 1969, John Lennon recorded Give Peace a Chance in a room at the Queen Elizabeth Hotel in Montreal. The voices of Tommy Smothers and Petula Clark could be heard on the chorus. The song was credited to Lennon McCartney at the time, but later issues credited only John Lennon. 1971, Gladys Knight is the last musical guest to appear on The Ed Sullivan Show, which was canceled the next day after 23 years on the air. It was TV's longest-running variety show, and it was a springboard for nearly every major music act in the 60s. Sullivan was so angry about the cancellation that he refused to do a final show, although he would return for several TV specials and the 25th anniversary of the show in 1973. Ed Sullivan died at the age of 73 on October 13, 1974. 1975, guitarist Ron Wood joins the Rolling Stones on tour for the first time, replacing Mick Taylor as the band kicks off their latest tour. 1987, to mark the 20th anniversary of the original 1967 release, Sgt. Pepper's Lonely Hearts Club Band by the Beatles, was officially issued on CD. Worldwide, the album has sold more than 32 million copies. And it was on today's date, 2008, a fire broke out in the backlot of Universal Studios in Hollywood. The blaze destroyed between 40 and 50,000 archival digital videos and film copies. Hundreds of major artists claimed that their original master recordings were lost, although Universal disputed those claims. And that is a look at Today in Rock History. Be sure to check out our Facebook flashback video of the day today featuring Ron Wood. As we celebrate Ronnie Wood's 79th birthday, some great video on our Facebook page. You can check out KISM.com and follow links. 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Also, I had a pair of tickets for Take It to the Limit, a tribute to the Eagles at the Mount Baker Theater in Bellingham Friday night. 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

9.9 KISM, Gray White, once bitten, twice shy, guy over to El Rockier Mondays. Kick out the month of June, 70 Outsider Studios, Starby East Shore in Bellingham, home of the 92 days summer and the $35,000 payoff. Coming up, a chance to be an instant finalist. The lowdown in 10, Tom Petty, 9.9 KISM.

0: Nigel Board on KISM, John Mellencamp, Jack and Diane from 1982's American Fool. Both the album and song went to number one for Mellencamp, who will be kicking off his stadium tour next month. First stadium tour for John Mellencamp in over 17 years. Guy Ovidell, Rocky Monday, 71 outside our studios, Top East Shore in Bellingham. 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

0: 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Half birthday to Ron Wood, turned 79 today. Ronnie, on getting his first guitar.
1: When I was 5 or 6, I had my brothers were 8 and 10 years older than me, you see, and they were both musicians and are both artists. So if they played, I would play, and if they painted, I would paint. And a friend of theirs gave me his acoustic guitar to borrow. And then he got called up to the army and took it back. And I was so disappointed. So my brothers got me one.

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1: Ron Wood on getting his first guitar. Happy birthday to Ronnie Wood, 79 today. 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And speaking of the Stones, they'll be releasing their new album, Foreign Tongues. That's due to drop July 10th. Guy over at Rocky Workday, 72 SR Studios, top of East Shore in Bellingham. 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

94.9 KISM Scorpions, they're on their ongoing 60th anniversary tour. Guy Ovidal rocking what? June 1st as we kick out the month. Gents mid 70s today, then into the 80s tomorrow. We're at 72 outside our studio, stopping you show in Bellingham. 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
2: 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Here's Nick Michaels.
3: Okay, picture this. 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
3: The Who's Pete Townsend and their manager, Kit Lambert, went to the Speakeasy Club in London in 1968. On stage was a man dressed in phosphorescent robes with black and white face paint and flames shooting from his helmet. He turned toward the audience and said,
6: "I am the god of hellfire, and I bring you fire."
3: Lambert and Townsend were so blown away by this theatrical performer, they produced his first album called The Crazy World of Arthur Brown. And from that album came a single that became a million seller, Fire. I'm Nick Michaels with Stories from the Deep End.
6: I am the god of hellfire, and I bring you...

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0: 94.9 KISM, Elton John, Saturday nights are right fighting. Guy over there, Rocky Workday, Rich Abbey Long. Let's go to Rockline. Hi, KISM. What's your name? Where are you calling from?
1: This is Rick. I'm calling from Squim. I was hoping to hear some Bryan Adams if you could.

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0: 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Guy over at Owl Rock, your work day. Temps in the mid-70s to kick out the month of June. Then summer-like heat tomorrow. Outside our studios, Tommy Shore in Bellingham, 73. On the sports page, it was an epic night for Levi Hillier at Skagit Speedway as a 16-year-old won both sprint car main events on Saturday night. Racing returns this Saturday night to Skagit Speedway. College and kids night. Gates open at 5, racing at 7. The Seattle Mariners down the Arizona Diamondbacks in 10 innings Sunday at T-Mobile Park, 3-2 to sweep the series. Mariners second baseman Cole Young hit a solo shot to right field. It went down like this, courtesy of the Seattle Mariners, Major League Baseball.
1: Down the line.

0: Cole Young, get you some. This is a fastball that he's able to keep fair. 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
1: Seattle improves to 31-29, secured its sixth straight win and second consecutive series sweep, and moved 2.5 games over out the Athletics and Texas Rangers for the first place in the American League West. 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A chance to be an instant finalist for the 92 Days Summer and a shot at the $35,000 payoff in Skagit County. 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

0: Time to point out, guys, Pink Floyd, another brick in the wall, part two. Guy over now, Rocky Work Day. It's 73 outside our studios, W Shore in Bellingham. And this Wednesday, a chance to drop a name in the box with 92 days of summer. 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

0: Thank you for that, KISM. U2 with or without you from the Joshua Tree. U2 is set to release their first all-new studio album since 2017 later this year with the lead single, Street of Dreams, already out. And most of it is trending KISM.com. Guy over now, Rocky on Workday. Let's go to the Rock Line. Hi, KISM. What's your name? Where are you calling from?
1: Sharada, calling from Bellingham.
0: Yeah, what's going on? What can I do for you?
1: Hey, can you play a good Doobie song for me for the day?
0: Yeah, absolutely. Got your song up next.
1: Oh, KISM rocks the workday.

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0: 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Rush's Geddy Lee is quite the baseball fan.
1: I can throw a pitch. I was fortunate in, I think it was 2015, the Blue Jays asked me to throw out the home opener first pitch. And I practiced like hell, as you can imagine. And I

0: brought my glove, and I was practicing in the tunnel there before the thing, and I was doing a radio interview, TV interview beforehand, and the commentator said, "Why do you have your glove? Are you expecting a comeback?" And I said, "Well, it just feels unnatural to throw a baseball without a glove on your hand, right?" So, and I threw a perfect curveball for a strike. Fortunately for that day, I think it was the only strike any Blue Jay player had thrown that day. But
1: Geddy Lee on Being a Baseball Fan. Rush kicks off their 50-plus tour in July. We'll do a couple of shows in October, Climate Pledge Arena in Seattle. Then in December, two shows at Rogers Arena in Vancouver. 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Lowdown before 2, 92.9 KISM.
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0: 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Guy over there, right here, Monday, June 1st, as we kick off the month of June. 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And thanks to Signs by Tomorrow in Bellingham for providing the 92-day summer signage. 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Let's go to the Rock Line. Hi, KISM. What's your name? Where are you calling from?
1: Malcolm in Vancouver, and can you turn the volume up? I was at a heavy metal concert at the Commodore Ballroom.
0: Yeah, well, who did you see?
1: Well, there was two bands, and then Aylstorm, the Scottish heavy metal band.
0: Okay,
1: they're pirate rock heavy metal.
0: Yeah, for sure.
1: I will listen to them anytime, but I want some Led Zeppelin.
0: All right. Appreciate the call, Malcolm. Got your Led Zeppelin X to kick off.

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94.9 KISM, Billy Squire in the dark. Guy over now, rocking with him. Monday the 1st. Temps mid-70s today. At 74, our Saturday studio stop at in Bellingham. Got it before 2:30. We'll check some of the top stories trending. Also, look at the concerts page right now. 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

94.9 KISM, AC/DC, Dirt Needs Done Dirt Cheap. AC/DC will be rocking BC Place Vancouver August 13th. Also in August, the all-female AC/DC tribute band Hell's Bells rocking the Northwest Washington Fair in Linden. 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Guy over now, Rocky Work Day in the sun. We get 73 outside our studios, top of East Shore in Bellingham. And starting next month, John Mellencamp will be doing something he hasn't done in over 17 years, and that is play large stadium. He kicks off his stadium tour next month. Mellencamp, Cherry Bomb, 92.9 KISM.

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0: Queen 92.9 KISM. Crazy thing called love. Guy over to Al Rocky Work today. Mid-70s today. Summer-like heat on Tuesday. Then a cooling trend beginning Wednesday with showers by Thursday. Outside our studios, top of you shore in Bellingham at 73 on the sports page. Stanley Cup Finals get underway tomorrow featuring Carolina Hurricanes and Las Vegas Golden Knights. They'll drop the puck tomorrow night, 5 o'clock. New York and San Antonio in the NBA Finals. The 2026 NBA Finals are a rematch of a showdown from 27 years ago, won by the Spurs in 5 games behind Finals MVP Tim Duncan. Mariners swept the Diamondbacks over the weekend to improve to 31-29 and secured its 6th straight win and 2nd consecutive series sweep. And moved 2.5 games over the A's and Texas Rangers for first place in the American League West. Mariners start a 3-game series at home against the Mets tonight, 6:40 first pitch. 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

0: Edward on KISM, the supergroup from Seattle, formed in 1990, Temple of the Dog. It was conceived by vocalist Chris Cornell of Soundgarden as a tribute to his friend, the late Andrew Wood, who was the frontman for Mother Love Bone. Chris Cornell on why they only produced one album.
1: Took a couple of weeks to do it, and then it was very special, and it surrounded kind of a subject that was sort of important to us. Being that it was a tribute to our friend that died, and I'm not sure if necessarily would have felt natural to like go back and write other songs.
0: Chris Cornell on why Temple of Dog produced only one album. The lineup included members from Pearl Jam. Eddie Vedder appeared as a guest to provide some lead and backing vocals, and later became the lead vocalist of Pearl Jam, of course. Pearl Jam's debut album, 10, was released 4 months after Temple of Dog's only studio album. Guy over now, Rock Your Monday, June 1st. You get 73 outside our studios, top of East Room, Bellingham. Scott Lust making his way in next to rock the ride home. Have a great Monday night, 2.9 KISM.

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92.9 KISM Pat Benatar, Shadows of the Night. I'm Scott Less, rocking a block of nonstop rock. Thanks to everybody who joined us on Saturday, the third annual Rock the Nest Fest. Oh, great turnout, awesome community support, and an excellent set performed by Nightwave, again, supporting the Ferndale Public Schools Foundation. And thanks again to everybody who joined us. Perfect sunshiny Saturday afternoon at Pioneer Park in Ferndale. Got details about an instant finalist opportunity. Get your name signed up for that $35,000 payoff on the way. Marcus King and Hard Working Man, KISM.

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0: 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Bad Company and Feel Like Making Love. I'm Scott Less. 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Stop in, say hi to Brad Cash. He'll be there from 4 to 6. Stack up for the rest of the week. Then you got a chance to be an instant finalist for the $35,000 payoff. 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And thanks to Signs by Tomorrow in Bellingham, providing the 92 days of summer signage. 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And if you do become a finalist for the 92 days of summer, you win a big prize package that includes a pair of tickets to Skagit Speedway, and they're hosting a big golf tournament later this month. 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
2: So I love a hipster coffee shop because I like good coffee, you know. But sometimes they complicate things for no reason. Like, all I drink is black coffee. And I went to this one coffee shop, and I go up to the guy. He figured out a way to complicate that. I go up to him. I go, hey, man, let me get a black coffee. He goes, pour over or drip? I was like, I don't know, man. However you get it in there. You know what I mean? I'm like, I don't really know what you're asking me right now. I'm not looking to be involved in making the coffee here. Pour it, drip it, whatever you got to do, man, but wrap it up. He was like, pour over takes 15 minutes. I was like, well, start dripping then. I don't know how you drip faster than you pour, man. That don't even make sense. I don't know how you're doing it. I don't know why you're doing it like that. 15 minutes to make a coffee. I don't need it to be that good. You know what I mean? Like, I like a good coffee, but I don't need you back there massaging the beans, you know?
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